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0: This is the TJ Show. While I've never been to a college football game, I appreciate the passion surrounding the games.
1: Yeah, I feel like the players have more passion than NFL players because not all of them are getting paid.
0: Arizona State, listen to this, and Morgan State agreed to shorten their fourth quarter over the weekend from the usual 15 minutes to 10 minutes following a 70-7 blowout for three quarters, which is hilarious to me.
1: Oh, my gosh.
0: This is what happens in Little League. You know, when you're beating a team so badly.
2: Mercy rule.
0: Yeah, mercy rule.
2: Yep.
0: I've never heard of this, where coaches at this level agree, all right, we're just going to shorten the game.
1: They should have pulled the mercy rule, though, when it was like 50 to whatever, not like 70. Oh, that's painful.
3: Well, at 50, you can come back from that. Once you hit 70, it's like, okay.
1: Right.
0: So Arizona State head coach, his name is Kenny, admitted he was unaware that shortening a quarter was even allowed, and stating he simply agreed to the request made by Morgan State. Yeah, for all he knew, they just made it up. He was just done getting beaten down. But it turns out it is permitted. Any remaining periods or intermissions, they can be shortened at any point during a game if both head coaches and the referee mutually agree. So this is an NCAA rule.
2: Because, I mean, what's the point? Somebody can get injured and lose their season for no reason. The game's over.
0: Can you look up, like, where does this stack up on the top blowouts? Is there like a biggest blowout?
2: There is, and it happened more than 100 years ago. 222-0.
3: Is it 200?
2: 222-0. I think it was Georgia Tech versus Cumberland.
1: Oh my gosh.
0: Wow. Hold on, there's more here actually. In 2003, Rockford College, 105 to Trinity Bible College, 0. Shut them out. Another shutout. Princeton in 1890, 115-0. That was playing Virginia.
1: Ugh.
2: There was one more recently, actually in the national championship from 2023. Georgia Tech beat TCU 65-7. And that was a national championship game. Supposed to be the two best teams in the country.
0: I mean, it's got to be fun, though, for the team. You remember, were you ever on
1: for
0: a mercy
1: which team, though? Well, not the one that's losing. Like, I'd want to walk off the field. I'd be like, you know what, coach, I'm done. This is ridiculous.
0: Well, but the domination, when you're like the team who caused the mercy rule. I remember in baseball, I was on that team 1 year. It wasn't necessarily because of me, but my friends were good at hitting home runs. And it was fun.
2: Yeah.
0: It was really fun.
2: Yeah, in Little League, we had the 10-run rule. And if you were winning by more than 10 after, I think, the fourth inning, the umpires would just say, enough's enough.
0: There's also another weird thing that happened over the weekend. So Michigan, and they were playing Western Michigan. Michigan was the favorite by a long shot.
2: Yeah.
0: And they end the game, but then they go, oh, no, wait a minute. There's another second on the clock. Apparently the TV people had the time wrong. And so because they had the extra second, they threw a Hail Mary pass, and Michigan wound up winning the game.
2: Yeah, it was one Hail Mary pass that went incomplete. They thought the game was over, but there was a discrepancy between the official game clock and the TV broadcast clock. So they said, 1 second left, let's do it again. And they did it again, and they converted a 47-yard touchdown pass to win the game.
1: They went from losing to winning?
2: Yeah. It would have been a massive upset.
3: That's crazy. Well, we all have iPhones. Aren't we all on Apple time? What is happening?
0: That's what I thought.
3: Good point.
0: Yeah. This is the TJ Show.

When I first saw you, I saw love. And the first time you touched me, I felt love. And after all this time, you're still the one I love.

0: The TJ show. I was in my kitchen last night and I look at the dishes and they're just exploding out of the kitchen. And I felt like, man, this is calling my name. I got to step in, get some points on the board with my wife, Chess.
1: Oh, you just got to wash dishes because you probably contributed to that pile of dishes.
0: I definitely contributed to the problem.
1: Yeah.
0: And before I could even do it, my wife, Chess, started cleaning the dishes and I was like, well, you know, I don't want to interrupt. I let her do it. You know, she's very good.
2: She already started.
1: Heather, do not agree with this man.
2: Well, I don't do dishes either.
1: No. Right, that's what I was going to say. Yeah, Heather can agree because she doesn't wash dishes at home. But as somebody who washes dishes at home, I am raging on the inside right now.
0: Well, I wanted to come up with a solution. So I said, hey, you know, something that I do that I really love is especially when I eat my tin fish, right? Ugh. I lay out a sheet of parchment paper and that becomes my plate. And it's so great. It's just a sheet of paper. You do what you got to do. You sprinkle salt, whatever. And then you wrap it all up and you throw it in the trash. No plate.
2: I like it.
0: And so I suggested, Jess, why don't we start doing this with our meals? And then we don't ever have to do dishes. And here's what happened. Hey.
3: Hey.
0: I see that you're doing the dishes.
3: Yes.
0: How would you feel about never doing them again?
3: Yeah, it doesn't make any sense.
0: I think that we should, as a family, transition over to parchment paper for our plates.
3: That is so terrible.
0: You're tired of doing dishes.
3: I didn't even say that.
0: I'm tired of...
3: You don't do them.
0: I assume anyone who's doing dishes has to be tired of doing dishes, right? Nobody likes it.
4: I do them sometimes.
3: You do them quarterly.
4: That's not true.
3: Every 4 years.
4: No, but every time I have lunch, do you know what I put my tin fish on?
3: I see that and it's so gross. And sometimes you even use paper towels and then you put the paper towel in the sink.
4: I'll use
3: then
4: that.
3: Then why do you put a paper towel in the sink?
0: First of all, I would never use paper towels with tin fish. That doesn't work.
3: Why?
4: I was using it as a sponge, so I don't have to use a sponge.
3: Oh my gosh.
0: I'm not thinking of it. I'm not doing it on purpose. But
1: Wait. But what do you use a paper towel for?
0: I put soap on it, and then I use that to like clean a dish.
1: Why don't you just use a sponge that's already there? That's made for dishes.
0: I don't want to deal with a sponge.
1: But then you leave the paper towel in the sink, and then she has to throw it away.
0: Well, I know. I should be throwing that away. I should at least do that part. I forget sometimes.
4: Parchment paper.
3: No, we're not going to be the weird family that uses parchment paper because the husband who doesn't even do the dishes doesn't want to have to do the dishes.
4: I just think it's such a great way to not have to do an extra thing.
3: No, just do the thing. It's part of being alive. I mean, let's start wearing paper towels instead of clothes.
4: Well,
3: and we just throw them away at the end of the day.
4: I've used paper towels instead of towels.
0: Have you ever had to do that where you had to go get the roll of paper towels because you ran out of towels?
2: No.
3: That's because you didn't do the laundry.
4: Right, exactly. It's a big problem.
3: It's a part of being alive.
4: Paper products are great.
3: No, they're not.
4: Yeah,
3: they're terrible.
0: Use it as a trick in your back pocket in case you ever are desperate. You even run out of the little tiny towels, the washcloths. That's an option there for you if you need it.
2: It's not an option.
4: Hey, girls, how would you like to eat dinner off of parchment paper?
5: No. Definitely not.
0: Do you hear this attitude?
1: Definitely not.
4: Wait, what?
5: No.
0: That kid is only 6. She didn't have that in her for a long stretch of life. And now all of a sudden she's got an attitude. I don't know where that came from.
6: 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WFJA.

Gas was a buck a gallon. Air was high. And the music was totally awesome. Classic Hits, 105.5 WFJA.

0: This is the TJ Show, our news. It sounds different around here. Kenny reads through every story he can find, and then he brings us the most interesting ones. Kenny, what's happening on the planet today?
1: More headlines in college football. Last night, there was a game between Southern Methodist University, or SMU, and Florida State. The game was delayed an hour and 45 minutes because of a power outage at the stadium. Apparently, there was some kind of electrical short in the stadium's main transformer.
0: That's a bummer. Mm.
1: Yeah, okay. The lights were flickering, the warm-ups, the practice, all of that delayed. They were able to restore power, but only partially. So the game went on yesterday, and SMU did win. But there was no player-to-coach communication, so all the radio headsets didn't work. No iPads on the sidelines to look at the previous plays. No PA announcer and no scoreboard on the field. Pretty much they had just enough power to keep the lights on at the stadium, but they did get it done.
2: Do they keep the iPads plugged in? Don't iPads get fully charged?
3: And then you can,
1: I don't know why. And maybe the internet at the stadium was down, so they couldn't use it. Because generally, they're looking at replays of previous plays to see what they did right, what they did wrong.
0: I bet it was more peaceful. You know, just whatever happens, happens. You use your eyes.
2: A little old school. They had to write things down and pass it on.
3: It's crazy. It's like, how do you play football without technology? You know what I mean?
2: Well, it's never the way it was intended to be played.
0: Were they able to power the ball?
1: The ball only required air inside of
0: it. Really? Okay, good. Well, that's we still have that going.
2: Yeah,
0: towards.
2: Still.
3: They had a ball boy out on the back blowing it up.
0: What else do you have, Kenny?
1: Well, in other sporting news, the FIBA Women's Basketball World Cup is going on right now. Group play over for Team USA. They did go 3-0 as we head into the knockout rounds. And, of course, with the FIBA World Cup, that means the WNBA is on a pause. And we just learned that the commissioner for the WNBA has announced her retirement after 7 years at the top position.
2: Not only has the women's U.S. team moved on to the knockout round, but Puerto Rico's team has as well.
3: Nice.
2: So I'm rooting for both. You know what I'm
0: saying? Nice.
3: Let's go.
2: A little feisty island.
0: That's
2: way to
0: fun.
2: Go.
0: I heard you watching a score or something in the studio on Friday, right?
2: Their first game. Yeah. I was watching that. And it was a great game. It was against, I think it was against China.
0: Yeah.
2: If I remember.
0: It was, yeah.
2: It was U.S. Sorry. U.S. against China. It was a great game.
1: Well, you were mentioning one of the Chinese players is 7'5".
3: She's so tall. She's so tall.
2: Yeah.
0: You know, I can see why it's fun to go to a game with you because I was getting excited in the room. You were like,
2: I was excited.
0: This is cool. I feel like I'm at a sporting event.
1: Yeah. So,
2: and I was watching it on my phone.
0: Yeah.
2: Yeah.
1: So Kathy Engelbert, the WNBA commissioner, stepping down after 7 years. Now, she successfully navigated the league through the COVID-19 pandemic. She's the one that brought full-time charter flights. Remember, these women were flying commercial flights to get to their games before Kathy. She created the NBA's Commissioner's Cup and expanded the regular season, raised $75 million in funding in 2022. So quite a long list of accomplishments and a very successful career as commissioner for the WNBA.
0: Well, listen, over the last 5 years or so, I've heard more about the WNBA than I've ever heard in my entire life. So she must have done something right.
1: Yeah, no, for sure.
0: This is the TJ Show. Thanks for keeping us somewhat informed, Kenny.
1: That's what's happening.
0: The TJ Show is sponsored by Prize Picks. 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New users who sign up will get $150 in lineups if you win your first $5 lineup. Now, Kenny's had a Prize Picks account now, what, for a couple years
1: now? Yeah, for 3 years, I think.
0: Okay.
1: Prize Picks?
0: How does it stack up?
1: Well, it's a unique way to play daily fantasy, and this year Prize Picks is offering a whole bunch of promos and deals, like they're guaranteed picks. 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And I'm going to combine that with Jackson Smith Njigba to catch one touchdown pass. So if Njigba gets his touchdown pass, the guaranteed pick hits automatically, and I'm in the money.
0: Maybe you'll buy lunch.
1: Yeah.
0: Okay.
1: You got it.
2: For himself.
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2: I'm gonna throw in us too. Okay.
0: Yes. Prize Picks, run your game.

0: This is the TJ Show. You know, we are super grateful. We're on a whole bunch of radio stations. And while we're on all these radio stations, I'll get a bunch of scripts delivered to me. And it's all commercials, promos, you know, the things you hear in between the songs or whatever. And there was one that caught my attention, and I wanted to bring this up. One of the radio stations that we're on in Laramie, Wyoming, is promoting a race, like, you know, the things you run.
1: Yes.
0: And I've never heard of a race like this before, so I'm just going to play their commercial that they're running. This is just a piece of it.
2: It's the ninth annual Underachievers .5K.
0: Did you capture that? The Underachievers .5K, meaning like a half a K.
1: Right.
0: Usually marathons, it's miles, right?
3: Mm-hmm. Yeah, it's like 22 miles.
2: It's only about 500 yards.
0: 500 yards?
1: You're going to tell me?
0: I think I could do that. That's what? Five football fields?
3: Yeah, exactly.
0: Right? Just checking.
2: Run it, walk it, crawl it, whatever form of non-motorized transportation you want to use, you're welcome to it.
0: Yeah, I think this is something, because my wife just always wants me to go on hikes, and she gets upset because I wind up at the car fastest in the family. This is, like, designed for me.
2: We'll even have coffee and donuts halfway through the race course.
0: So halfway through, as if it's not short enough, they have a coffee and a donut stop.
1: Yeah, you need fuel, you know, to make the other half.
0: I think this is genius.
2: Because apparently 250 yards is exhausting. And for the truly dedicated underachiever, go VIP and skip the race entirely. Just head straight to the finish line.
0: So if that's too hard, you get to go right to the finish line. You can, so never mind walking or running the race. You just go to the finish line and it still counts.
1: Yeah, just show up and be like, you're done. You won. Because making it there is the effort.
0: Right. You know? That's what I think I'm gathering here.
2: It's Saturday, September 19th at Washington Park, benefiting the downtown clinic. It's the Underachievers .5K race.
0: Look at that. So then you're doing a good thing. You're getting, like my friend Phil runs all these marathons. He wins trophies and everything. I need one. Like, I got to show him I want something, too. This is absolutely perfect. So, yeah, I guess all the best there, and thankful to know about it.
1: And this isn't the first time there's been a .5K run.
3: So, if that's the ninth annual .5K run, they may have been the originator, because the earliest example I could find was from 2018 in Bourne, Texas. So perhaps they started this in Laramie. I don't know.
0: Okay.
1: So, what a pioneer.
0: Yeah, that's pioneering something.
1: That's
0: for
1: right.
0: Sure. This is the TJ Show. We thank you for turning on your radio today.

Jordache jeans, crop tops, and Aquanet. 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

0: I'm really happy for you.
1: This is the TJ Show, and yes, hi, Nikki in South Carolina. What can we do for you today?
2: So I'm calling in to find out what you did manly over the weekend.
3: Okay. There you go.
1: All right, well, let me think.
3: Refused to do chores.
4: Seeing how Nikki supposedly took your man card. You're
1: right.
4: To earn it back.
1: I know. She called and said that I was too wimpy. Okay, well, let me think. So what did I do? It was a long weekend,
2: I didn't say you were wimpy.
1: Well, since you asked, what did I do? Well, I parallel parked in a very busy city, and it was a very tight spot.
2: Are you kidding me?
1: What? What's the joke?
2: Parallel parked?
1: Yeah, I mean, I think dads do that.
2: No.
1: I backed into a couple spaces. Does that not count?
2: Children have to be able to do that to pass their driving test.
1: Yeah, a lot of them don't know how.
3: That is true.
1: A lot of them don't know how.
2: And I'm the best parallel parker ever. I used to live in Boston, so
1: yeah.
2: I can do it on one try every time.
4: But TJ, didn't you vouch for your wife Jess this weekend? She posted something recently on her social where you guys went out to a jazz bar.
1: Oh, yes. Yes, absolutely. So we were near Philly and went to town. And there's a jazz club there. And it was a Sunday night. And we didn't have to work yesterday. And so I went up to the guy who ran this jazz jam. I said, hey, you know, can you get my wife up there? And he looked nervous. He was like, well, who is she?
4: What's going on?
1: Yeah, she could do a good job. And then she went up there and she totally crushed it. But yeah, I did light that off.
4: Yeah, so this man vouched for his wife. He put himself on the altar, per se, for possible rejection.
2: Well, what did Jeff do on the stage?
1: Well, go find her. We'll post that little clip she posted at TJ Podcast on Instagram. We'll put it in our stories.
2: She sings?
1: Oh, yeah.
2: Oh, okay. I didn't know this.
4: That's kind of manly, right?
2: Yeah, that's cute. I'll take that one.
4: I gotta help you out. Just like a woman to help out a man, time and time again.
1: All right.
4: Gosh.
2: You know?
4: Gosh.
2: Really?
4: Come on.
1: All right, Nikki, always great talking to you. I'll keep working on it for you, okay? J-Bo's getting her man card.
2: Yes, please.
3: Yeah, for sure.
4: J-Bo's had it.
3: I've had it. I have three, by the way.
2: J-Bo's got her man card and your man. You know, J-Bo's like being very androgynous. That's a nice word for saying that we don't have as many female traits as we do male traits.
4: Yeah, I'm working on it.
2: You know?
1: Well, Nikki, listen, I love you. I appreciate you. You have a great rest of your week, and you call us anytime.
2: All right, and I love you guys, too.
4: All right.
3: Bye, Nikki.
4: Bye.
1: Catch you later, Nikki. Wow. Thanks for getting my back on that, J-Bo.
4: I'm trying to help you out.
1: I get a little nervous when she calls. I'm like, oh, no, I gotta answer to her. But I should have said this. Sunday night, I didn't go to bed early. I usually go to bed early every single night. We went out and we're sitting at a bar.
4: Look at you, talking to random people.
3: What did you drink?
1: Hey.
3: That's the question.
4: Yeah, I was asked the same question.
1: I had water.
3: Okay, all right.
4: You were the one driving.
1: Yeah, she did too.
4: Okay, all right.
3: Well, that's fair.
4: Did y'all get food at least?
1: We did. I got buffalo wings. They were
4: nice.
1: Very good.
4: Okay.
5: That's manly.
1: Yeah, on the bartender's recommendation.
5: Thanks to Miranda on that one.
1: Yeah.
4: Did you eat them with your fingers or utensils?
1: Fingers.
4: Oh, thank goodness.
1: There you go.
4: I will take your card from you too.
1: This is the TJ Show.
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0: This is the TJ show. It's funny how confusing this is. So tomorrow, the NFL kicks off, and it's like the big opener. And Wednesday night, that's an unusual thing, right, for the NFL?
1: Yeah.
2: First time ever. The whole reason they're doing it is because they have the Australia game on Thursday. So you have the Seahawks raising the banner, celebrating their Super Bowl win with pretty much a Super Bowl rematch against the Patriots tomorrow night, and then the Rams and 49ers in Australia. For us, that'll be primetime Thursday.
0: Yeah, see how hard it is just to explain like when the game is happening.
1: Right.
0: Because this game in Australia, it's happening on Friday in Australia, but Thursday here.
2: Right.
0: And so this is very funny. They were interviewing Kyle Shanahan. He's the coach of the 49ers. And listen to him explain the confusion with all the time. They're in the future.
2: So it,

0: I'm going to mess that up all week if you guys ask me, but today is just our first day of the game plan, which is a Wednesday, and we'll put in some on a Thursday. Friday is the final part of the game plan. Saturday we walk through and we play on Sunday, which is a Friday in Australia and a Thursday in.
1: I mean, can you even imagine?
2: This is like a hot mess. Just show up for the game. Right. Just worry about that.
1: Show up early, yes. Just in case.
0: I'm the U.S., so don't ever make me do that again.
1: It is really trippy. And I've never been to Australia. Have you?
2: I have not.
3: Yeah, I've never been either. The trippiest thing, though, so the 49ers defensive coordinator, Raheem Morris, his birthday was Thursday, September 3rd. The 49ers flew out on Wednesday, September 2nd, landed in Australia on Friday, September 5th. He missed his 50th birthday.
2: But that means it was Thursday in the States, right? Because it was Friday in Australia?
1: Yeah, exactly. Yeah. Just vacuumed up, just like that. Birthday gone.
2: You can still celebrate. I mean, who celebrates birthdays for one day?
1: No, that's
2: I'm
1: true.
2: A whole week celebration kind of girl.
1: That's right.
4: Time
1: so,
4: is a construct.
1: I think we're, is it?
4: It is. No, I mean,
2: we don't own it.
4: It's literally man-made.
1: How about, can we get into the time-bending conversation at some point?
4: I don't even know what that means.
1: Well, I think as you get into outer space, I think time starts to like get calculated differently, right? Because of how, like if you were moving at the speed of light, so there's that complication.
2: Okay.
1: Where I think if you're moving at the speed of light, I don't know that time exists. I'm not the guy to talk to about this, but I'm going to work on finding a guy who can talk
2: time
1: about time.
2: The way we deal with time is man-made, but time is not ours to control.
4: Right.
1: It's pretty wild stuff. Well, I think something about figuring this out starts with Australia.
3: Yeah.
1: All right. 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

0: This is the TJ Show, our news. It sounds different around here. Kenny reads through every story he can find, and then he brings us the most interesting ones. Kenny, what's happening on the planet today?
1: If you're not familiar with 7 Brew Coffee, they're a dual-lane drive-through coffee shop. They operate in 38 states, mostly in the South and in the Midwest.
0: Sounds dreamy, by the way. The single-lane drive-throughs, and I won't pull any out in particular, but okay. They get long because people love their coffee. So how do you cut that in half? You get two at the same time. It's like what Chick-fil-A does.
2: Problem
0: I think
2: solving.
0: They have three.
1: Well, on the 7th of each month, they have something called Jackpot Day, where they'll offer specialty drinks, discounts, and also access to limited edition merchandise. And they had quite the line yesterday, despite the two lanes. On Labor Day of all day, they were giving away their version of Nido squishy toys. They call them Brudos.
0: Oh, yeah.
2: Clever.
1: I was seeing headlines out of Lexington, Kentucky, Milwaukee, Wisconsin, Cincinnati, Ohio. The lines for these Brudo toys were hours long. Police had to come in to direct traffic.
0: Oh, my goodness.
2: On Labor Day of all the days.
1: On Labor Day.
2: I know those workers were like, you gotta be kidding me. Bad enough I gotta come to work. Now I gotta do the job of 8 people?
0: That reminds me, when I was a kid, there was a Ninja Turtle toy. I think it was McDonald's or Burger King that released it. And it was like a turtle shell, and you would hit a button and like the turtles would pop up, and I was obsessed. And so my parents, they took us to the Burger King, and it was hopping. Every kid somehow knew about it.
2: That's cool.
0: There wasn't all these distractions. It was like when they put out a toy like that, everyone found out about it. Same thing with the Beanie Babies. Remember the small Beanie Babies?
1: Yeah, McDonald's had those.
0: Yeah, yep. It's pretty cool. Kenny, they'd get all greasy right away. Nasty. What else you got, Kenny?
1: Well, the Emmys are next Monday, the 14th, but we've had the Creative Arts Emmys the last 2 days, and I just want to say congratulations to Bad Bunny and his Super Bowl halftime show from last year.
0: Oh, yeah.
1: He swept every category he was nominated in. 7 wow. Emmys for the Bad Bunny halftime show.
2: Way to go. It was a great show.
0: Yeah. He did a great job.
2: It was beautiful.
0: Kenny, what else do you have?
1: In Australia, they are launching an initiative called My Feed, My Way. And this is going to require social media companies to let users over 16 years and older to opt out of recommended content algorithms in favor of feeds that show only the accounts they follow.
3: Yes, please.
0: Well, that's how it was, right? At the beginning, you would follow something, you chose to follow it, you're not getting all this stuff on your feed.
2: Yeah, I don't see any of my friends' stuff.
3: Never.
0: Yeah. Mm-mm.
3: Only their stories.
2: That's it.
3: Barely, yeah.
0: Well, and I wonder, do we want that? Like, are we actually enjoying this delivery of stuff that's packaged just for our love, right? Because there's that experience, too. It's like, oh, I would like that. Oh, I do like that.
1: And
0: video.
1: Sometimes I am introduced to something that I wouldn't have been introduced to otherwise, but then there are other times where I end up in this doom scroll wormhole and I can't get out of it. So if this passes in Australia, perhaps that'll shift around the world as well. If companies don't abide by this new requirement, they'll have to pay a $79 million fine.
0: Oh, well, they'll probably go with that one then. Yeah. Kenny, thanks for keeping us somewhat informed.
1: That's what's happening.
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0: This is the TJ Show. We had a little family movie night over the weekend, J-Bo.
1: That's nice.
0: And I thought, you know what? Happy Gilmore. I think it's okay for kids. I'm not totally sure, but I remember loving it when I was a kid, and I'm now Charlie's age, so I just go by that metric. And we had to put up a little fight because they want to see Men in Black 2, and I go, I don't remember that being good. Mm. And I remember the first one was great, but we all decided on Happy Gilmore. We did a vote, and I watched this movie. Couple things. First of all, I forgot how great it is from top to bottom.
1: It is a good movie. The first time I saw Happy Gilmore, it was the beginning of this year.
0: That's the first time ever.
1: Yes, and I was like, wow, I really missed out. I like this movie.
0: Yeah, so because the second one came out, right?
1: Yes.
0: And so you were catching up. Did you see the second one, by the way?
1: I did.
0: Was it good?
1: It was good, but not as good as the first one.
0: Yeah, like the first one, I don't remember it being such a perfect movie. I just remember, like, oh, it's Sandler, and it's funny. Like, from top to bottom, the way they arrange it, it's just a feel-good, fun comedy. Feels old school, but it totally holds up today. And what was interesting is, as I'm watching it, now, I haven't watched this movie in 30 years, okay? I saw it when it first came out, 1996. I had to look it up. And when it came out, I watched it a ton. I mean, my friends and I would rewatch it. Somehow, some way, as these lines were coming up, stuff that I didn't even have present in my brain, I was able to recite it line for line. And I was so annoying. My kids are like, Dana, how do you know that? And I was like, I don't know, actually.
1: It's just in there in my brain somewhere.
0: It's in there. And I'm like, I don't even know how that's possible. Because it's not like, I'm not a guy who goes around quoting movies all the time. I know, Kenny, you do.
2: Well, that one I can probably do from start to end.
0: Yeah, no, I believe it. Because I was like, oh my goodness, I can't believe I remember that. So I looked this up. Apparently, long-term memory can be astonishingly durable, especially for things learned repeatedly during childhood. So because I guess I watched the movie a ton, this stuff just cemented into my brain, mm-hmm. even though it's not at the forefront of my brain. There's a cool phenomenon where you can retain information that you seemingly can't access until the right cue appears, which makes sense. When he started doing the line, I was like, oh, and then I ramped up.
1: You're revving up. You're like, yeah, got it.
0: Yes. The next one is, you may have rehearsed it without realizing it. They're saying quoting the movie with friends, thinking about scenes, hearing references, or even certain phrases over the years can refresh those memories, like tap it in, you know? Tap, tap, tap it in.
2: Tap-a-roo.
0: A little tappy. Emotion and humor. Funny, surprising, or emotionally charged material tends to stick better than neutral information. Our brains, if we choose to use them, are pretty incredible storage devices.
1: They're pretty awesome. Well, this happens with music too, right? Like, I'm going to see TLC, Salt-N-Pepa, and En Vogue this weekend. So I wanted to, like, brush up on my music. I'm like, I'm not going to remember all these songs that, you know, I heard, you know, 20 years ago. And I started playing them, and I'm like, I know every single
0: Isn't
1: word
0: that crazy?
1: To every single song. I don't need to brush up on this.
0: Makes you kind of proud of your brain, right?
1: Yeah, because I forget so much other stuff.
3: And was the movie appropriate for your kids?
0: Mostly.
1: They'll be fine.
0: But like the Shooter McGavin stuff, like all of it is just so fun. It was hilarious. And then when he's like swearing on the tee and everything, like I remembered those words too, even though
1: they
0: were all beat
1: up.
0: This is the TJ Show.
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1: I want to know what you're thinking. There are some things you can't hide. I want to know.

0: it's him. Hey, have you talked to Mark lately?
1: I haven't really talked to him, but he looks pretty down.
0: He looks pretty down.
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1: What do you suppose we should do?
2: Well, does he like butter?

0: Jack, come here, come here, come here.
1: Wow, look at her.
0: I know.
1: I've never seen Sharon look so bad before.
0: I did once before, but this is pretty bad.
1: Yeah, what do you think she got up to last night?

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0: 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So you may be catching the show maybe for the first time. I don't know. You're brand new to picking up the show. Congratulations. Part two is you get the over-the-air broadcast, but there's also the podcast, which is archived all of our shows.
1: Years.
0: Yeah, years.
1: Over a decade.
0: Over a decade just without the station's music. 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Search for that and you'll find the Ashley and Brad Show. Like I said, we've been on a few lists. Top 10 family-friendly, top 10 humor podcasts. We've been doing okay for ourselves. So
1: a long time. In fact, in perpetuity, you can go back years if you want.
0: Yeah, so we're not just the latest people to just jump on, hey, podcasts sound fun. I have a microphone. I have a garage.
1: Right?
0: We've been doing it a long time, is what I'm saying. Mm. We're not new to the block. But find that where you've got your podcast. Search for Ashley and Brad. All right, there's the plug for it. Let's get to news.
2: The Roundup with Ashley Page.
1: Well, what makes your workplace team truly successful? A recent survey found that one factor stood out above all of the office perks, all of the work arrangements, all of the amenities. It's just peace and quiet. Members of high-performing teams, 52% more likely to have somewhere they can just concentrate without people popping in, whether that's a hybrid setup, remotely, in the office, whatever it is, with the, you know, meeting-free days, dedicated focus blocks. They said that's what really gets people to get their job done. Mm. Well, dig out your juicy couture tracksuits, oversized sunglasses, and Von Dutch trucker hats. Matter of fact, I saw Von Dutch. It's all over again. Where'd they come from?
0: Yeah.
1: It's been 25 years. But Paris Hilton is going back to the early 2000s because she's producing a documentary on the era for Roku. The documentary is called The It Girls Inside the 2000s. It's now in pre-production. It is going to explore, and this is kind of the bane of my personal existence, when paparazzi and tabloid and reality TV transformed celebrities into commodities, mm-hmm. and people who were absolutely not even in that realm into celebrities. It will air next year. And that's your news.
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0: Welcome out, everybody. Here it is, day two of September for 2026. It is day 245 of this year. 120 days remain. We're going to tell you who's got birthdays. Right at the very top, legendary quarterback, TV host, Terry Bradshaw, now 78 years old. You know, they said that, you know, he used to make fun of lawyers that were chasing ambulances looking for the quick, fast, easy money.
1: Right.
0: Then they went online and just chased ambulance online and turned a show out of it. TMZ producer Harvey Levin celebrating a birthday. Hey, we'll just cover car crashes and celebrity meltdowns. We'll make money out of it.
1: They sure did. Boy, yeah. They sure. You talk about a lot of zeros after your paycheck. He is cashing in.
0: Yeah, he's 76. Happy birthday, Harvey. Mark Harmon is 75. Jimmy Connors, tennis player, is 74. Lynn Pearl is 71. Keanu Reeves is 62.
2: Excellent!
0: Salma Hayek is 60 years old. Lennox Lewis, the boxer, 61. Cat Williams is 55. Camille Grammer from one of those housewives. I couldn't tell which one it is. 58. And Amy Osborne is 43 years old. It happened on this date in history in 1666. If you're from the UK, you know this was the Great Fire of London that broke out. When it was finally extinguished 3 days later, 400 acres had burned, 13,000 houses, and the old St. Paul's Cathedral. Mm. In 1944, George H.W. Bush was shot down by Japanese forces, and they rescued him on a U.S. sub. There's that picture of him getting out of the water. 1948, Christa McAuliffe was born. She, the teacher in space. In 1963, the CBS Evening News was lengthened from 15 to 30 minutes. Here's the truth.
1: 15-minute news? Wow.
0: Yeah, it was a lot shorter. At once upon a time, certainly the world knew, oh, Walter Cronkite, he hosts CBS Evening News. Then it was Dan Rather. Right. I couldn't tell you who's host of any network news.
1: Well, there's so many of them. I mean, I know just the networks, but just even on, you know, streaming, there's just dozens.
0: That's what I'm saying. But there are no names anymore necessarily to go, oh, Cronkite said it. Mm. In 1992, the U.S. and Russia agreed to build a space station. Yeah, it's out there. In 2015, the number of Earth's trees was announced to be just over 3 trillion. That's a lot of trees.
1: A lot of trees.
0: And in 2018, a major fire at the National Museum of Brazil in Rio destroyed most of its 20 million artifacts.
1: Oh,
0: imagine
1: what
0: that.
1: A loss.
0: Imagine like the Smithsonian or something just going up
1: right?
0: in flames like that.
1: It's awful.
0: Yep. Special events for today. Blueberry Popsicle Day. Grits for Breakfast Day. Pierce Your
1: Yum.
0: Ears Day. Yeah, grits.
1: I love them.
0: I can tolerate them, I guess. Oh. Yeah, just okay. Pierce Your Ears Day. Spalding Baseball Day. VJ Day is today. Victory Over Japan Day. They said, yeah, we saw what that bomb does, and we don't want any more.
1: I thought you meant VJ like the video DJs, like from MTV.
0: That's right. You can listen to those on the satellite radio. And also World Coconut Day is today.
1: Oh.
0: If you have a birthday and a special event, tell us yours and we can celebrate with you. 888-922-7234.
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And frankly, none of the choices seem that great. 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

0: Truth be told, I don't drink a lot of water throughout the day. I just don't. Never occurs to me. I don't like necessarily water, plain water. It's it's okay, but I will have it when I'm thirsty. And well, that's you're too late by then. You're too okay. If I drink, it's probably some kind of unsweetened soda or a carbonated soda beverage.
1: Like okay, that. So if you had to pick, I'll give you four options for hydration, and that's what you could drink all day. What would you pick? Orange juice, beer, coffee, or milk? I know. Milk is 100,000% out for me right off the bat. I never liked milk.
0: I did, and I drank tons of it, but now me and milk aren't friends, so no thanks. So beer, orange juice, or coffee?
1: Coffee, yeah. Orange juice, also not a fan.
0: Well,
1: so,
0: I love it. I just know that it's too sweet for you. It's just too, it's going to spike.
1: A lot of sweets.
0: Yeah, it's going to spike your sugar. So
1: yeah, a lot of sugar.
0: That leaves beer, which is no thanks. Can't beer drink it all day. So.
1: Well, I could. How do you know if you tried? It'd make the show probably a lot better.
0: It was called college, and that didn't turn out too well. So then I'm left with coffee, which I drink decaf only anyway. So then people are like, well, what's the point? So I
1: know. Aren't these like the four worst options? I'm like, oh, man, these are the options?
0: Yeah. I'm not a fan of all of them, even though I drink them. But still, I don't know. Just not can't be the sole drink you have throughout the day.
1: Of course, of course. But if I had to pick between these four, I'd narrow it down to between beer and coffee. And I think depends on the day, you know. Again, the show could be a whole different show if we had a tap in here, right?
0: Again, how do I know that it's not?
1: Well, true. You don't know what's in my little travel mug that I bring into the station.
0: No, but I've heard your quiz participation sometimes.
1: So then maybe I should. That's what I'm hearing you say.
0: Maybe.
1: So for you guys, orange juice, beer, coffee, or milk, if those were your only hydration choices, which one would you pick?
0: 888-922-7234.
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1: I'm Dan Warren at the news desk. Our top story. Iran has launched a wave of missiles and drones towards US targets in Jordan, retaliating after American strikes hit five Iranian crude oil tankers. Charles de Ledesma has the details.
2: Released early Wednesday, the Iran military video shows what it says are missiles and drones being launched toward targets in response to the latest US attacks on five Iranian crude oil tankers. Following the American strikes, Iran's state media said it had also launched missiles towards US targets in Jordan. Jordan's military in turn said its air defences had intercepted 18 ballistic missiles launched toward its territory, and two others fell in places where no one lives and no casualties have been reported. Jordan's a staunch US ally that hosts American forces, making the kingdom's military bases a target of repeat Iranian attacks. I'm Charles de Ledesma.
1: Meanwhile, a major legal battle is leaving Missouri's upcoming congressional elections in limbo. Ben Thomas has the details.
3: 8 weeks before Election Day, Missouri has two different U.S. House maps in play and judicial rulings against each of them. Last week, the Missouri Supreme Court blocked a new map from being used that was backed by President Trump, and it ordered that voters be given a chance in November to uphold or reject it. That meant the old congressional districts would have to be used. But now a federal judge has temporarily blocked that map. The new districts were used in the August primary, and the winners have already been certified by election officials. But the question remains which districts Missouri will use come November. More court proceedings ahead. I'm Ben Thomas.
1: Elsewhere, United States Secretary of State Marco Rubio says recent diplomatic talks in Moscow and Kyiv have put substantive new proposals back on the table.
4: The way I would characterize this weekend was it was productive in the sense that it restarted engagement after months of not really being engaged in this, and from our end anyways, because we just didn't see it progressing. And there were substantive ideas put on the table that for the first time, at least there seemed to be some general openness to, but a lot of work remained.
1: Here in North Carolina, a new report ranks the state as second nationwide for wildfire exposure. Michelle Anderson has the details.
5: Data shows over 5,400,000 buildings in North Carolina are directly exposed to wildfire risks. Experts warn rapid development near forested areas leaves more homes vulnerable as the fall fire season approaches.
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9: Midway Tire and Auto, keeping you safely on the road, rain or shine. Today we'll have sunny skies with highs near 90 degrees with light and variable winds. Tonight we'll have mostly clear skies with lows at around 65 degrees with calm winds becoming south at around 5 miles per hour. Thursday will be sunny with a high near 93 degrees with a southwest wind at around 3 to 7 miles per hour. And for Thursday night, we'll have mostly clear skies with lows at around 70 degrees. That's your forecast. I'm meteorologist Tricia

0: Thank you for the email, Pat. I see you've sent it to ab@ashleybradradio.com. It says, good morning. The question of providing money to our kids is one of, is it a loan or a gift? Yeah. A gift is given without conditions. A loan is that which must be repaid and has conditions which must be met. On the occasion I had to loan money, I made a contract, and if warranted, I took collateral against it. If you loan money to your kids without making it a formal transaction, they will think that is how the business world works. Financial management is so important, especially now as prices on everything keeps rising. I was taught in school when I attended a long time ago. I don't believe in any longer, which is a disservice to our youth. Have an excellent day. So, yeah, and that's...
1: But as a parent, do you really hold them to it?
0: Well, there's the question. So either it's either or. It can't be both. It either is a gift. Here, take it. Do with it what you want. Blessings to you. Or you do need to pay this back. Here's the schedule. We expect full payment because that's the instruction.
1: Yeah.
0: You're preparing
1: them for
0: credit cards.
1: But you know they're
0: going
1: to come to you and go, oh, I can't make it this month. Well, I can't do that month.
0: That's where the credit card talk has to come in because we don't possess credit cards for that very reason. I think it's a foolish waste of money, but, you know, some people
1: sometimes
0: say.
1: Sometimes you got to live.
0: Okay. Or find another way. But anyway, that's what parents say. Either gift it or loan it, but follow through on the loan part. So. Pat's saying he did just that. Thanks for sending the email, ab@ashleybradradio.com. Here's news.
2: The Roundup with Ashley Page.
1: Well, have you ever lost your phone? Losing it probably actually made you physically sick, and that doesn't happen when people lose other stuff, their keys, their sunglasses, you know, other things like that. Researchers looked at how smartphones fit into our daily lives. They found it's less a communication tool than a physical object that the human hand has learned to expect. We've become so dependent that we need them in our hands almost constantly and actually feel ill when we don't. Wow. So PlayStation has announced a pair of new State of Play live streams that will be aired back-to-back tomorrow. Fans can tune in 9 a.m. Eastern on PlayStation's official YouTube and Twitch channels. The first State of Play will air in English with Japanese subtitles, while the State of Play Japan will air in Japanese with English subtitles. And that's your news.
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entangle in your web. Hot whispers in the night. I'm captured.

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You present your case. Yes, I know. You keep telling me that you love me.

see. Why so hard to be?

Well, we're supposed to get annual physicals, but when was the last time a hearing test was included in your physical as an adult? We're going to talk about that next.

0: Admittedly, it has been a little minute here since I've had this done. But I did have some issues going on with my ears, and I can't remember what was going on. But I had to go for a hearing test.
1: Yeah, weren't you having like some tinnitus issues?
0: Yeah, I mean, I've got that, but that's not the issue. That was something else. I forget what. But, you know, years of wearing headphones
1: and rock radio,
0: you tend to hear a little buzz. So
1: yeah, you and I are in a different category.
0: And it was weird because I don't know what it was, but the test that was given, you know, they do the, can you hear left side, raise your hand, that kind of thing.
1: So it's like the same thing we all had in elementary school.
0: Yeah, but at the end of it, the audiologist was like, these results pretty much say you shouldn't be hearing out of this one ear. I'm like, well, I clearly can hear, and I do have hearing in both ears, and it's actually pretty good, but I just hear a little whine.
1: I don't think you hear. I don't think you listen a lot, but hey, that's a whole different story.
0: Well, that's to you, but that's a whole different story.
1: But that's the thing. The last time I remember, like at my yearly physical, I can't remember as an adult having a hearing test.
0: Okay.
1: I remember like in you know, junior high and high school, they would put those headphones on that were so tight it hurt.
0: Yeah.
1: And then do the left and right. And I don't know if that's the same way they do things, but they said because, you know, if you're 25 or younger, you grew up with headphones, earbuds, all that kind of stuff. And they found 20% of teenagers have hearing loss already.
0: Yeah.
1: So it's not just, you know, the leaf blowers and just the loud noise that we have in our world.
0: Yeah.
1: And I'm like, I do not remember the last time I actually had a test.
0: I can let you in on a little secret. For about the past, I don't know, 30 seconds or so, I've been playing a 15,000 hertz sound that you are not hearing.
1: I heard the click, but I didn't hear the beep.
0: No, but you don't hear the noise of the cycle. At 13,000,
1: we
0: can hear that.
1: Oh, yeah. Stop it.
0: But 15,000, which I'm playing right now, you and I cannot hear, but perhaps.
1: Dogs and young kids are now like, what's that?
0: Right. Now, and that's the thing is that we've said plenty of stores actually incorporate a very high-pitched cycle to keep kids from loitering around. And I remember a store that used to have one of those. And I'd walk in and I'm going,
1: that you work there?
0: No.
1: Freaking.
0: My dad was like, what's going on? He's like, you don't hear that? He goes, no. And it was a specific pitch that they would play.
1: So when was the last time you guys had a hearing test? I mean, does your doctor give one to you at your physical? Should I be asking my doctor now? Hey, I haven't had a hearing test in a hot minute.
0: All right, 888-9-AB-RADIO. And maybe you did hear that tone.
2: Progressive knows when it's 3 a.m.

0: Game time on the show. Let's see if we can work this, because the theory is you can know a song so well, you can know it backwards and forwards. Mm. So I will play for you very iconic songs from the 1980s backwards. See how long it takes you to figure out what it is. Starting here. You really?
1: Nothing? Is that 99 Left Balloons?
0: Of course it's 99.
1: Huh.
0: Yeah.
1: That's hard.
0: All right. Well, it takes a little bit to get them, but you can eventually get them. How about this one? I mean.
1: Oh, is this Flashdance?
0: Yeah, Maniac from the movie Flashdance.
1: Oh, okay, okay.
0: Yeah. Let's try this one. Yeah, come on.
1: Oh, now I got it. Yeah, I didn't have it at first. And then that, whoa, whoa.
0: Right.
1: It's Pat Benatar. Is that Love is a Battlefield?
0: Love is a Battlefield. Yeah. Exactly. Some, like, right. Some of them are so.
1: Because whoa, whoa is the same frontwards and backwards.
0: Exactly correct. All right, try this. I mean, that's.
1: Was that you too?
0: Yeah.
1: Is that. Sunday Bloody Sunday?
0: Yep, Sunday Bloody Sunday. You can, once you get the rhythm down, you're like, okay.
1: Kinda, yeah.
0: Really familiar. And then finally, let's try this one. Yeah, that's a hard one.
1: Is that Tears for Fears?
0: No, but definitely one of those, you know, synth pop bands from that
1: synth
0: era.
1: Synth pop from the UK?
0: Yeah.
1: Pet Shop Boys or Depeche Mode?
0: Yes, Depeche Mode.
1: That's Depeche Mode?
0: Yeah. Yeah. Depeche Mode.
1: I don't know the name.
0: Everything Counts, Depeche Mode.
1: Hmm.
0: I could give you one more if you want to try one more, but it's up to you.
1: As long as it's easy. If you give me an easy one, then yes.
0: All right, let's see if this qualifies as easy. Yeah, I can get this one.
1: Sounds like Justin Bieber, but I don't think he was born in the 80s.
0: No. This, yeah.
1: I don't, that
0: girl's
1: one is
0: name,
1: hard too.
0: It's kind of a balladish from this dance band from the 80s.
1: Girl's name.
0: Yeah, it starts, well, starts with
1: Amanda?
0: A J. No, not Amanda. It starts with a J.
1: Julia?
0: No, six letters.
1: Jesse? Jesse's girl?
0: Joanna.
1: Joanna.
0: Joanna, cool in the gang.
1: Oh.
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0: I am at a point in my life where this is a true hand to God moment. There are still dozens of pastas that I have no idea what shape they are. Because if I go to a restaurant, it's like, oh, we've got the rotella, we got the this, and I'm like, what shape is that? Oh, it's the big one, the big two.
1: They need like a chart.
0: Oh, right. So rotella, okay, I can figure that out, rotating. Okay, that's the curly one. It's kind of the spinning spiral one.
1: Right.
0: But, you know, angel hair, thin, spaghetti I get. Yeah. But then like the tube ones.
1: Like the penne, or the mustacholi, no idea, no clue.
0: Right. And that's okay with me. I don't have to know them.
1: Oh, but this happened to me the other day. Can a restaurant make it with the wrong pasta and it kind of ruins the meal for you?
0: Yes, I think so.
1: Okay.
0: Yes.
1: Yeah. Because I ordered something with angel hair, you just mentioned, and that's my favorite pasta.
0: Yes, same.
1: And I ordered it with angel hair, and they bring it to the table, and it's spaghetti. And I was like, I know. And I said, you know what? I ordered angel hair. And they were like, oh, we don't have it. It's the same thing. And I'm
0: it's not.
1: It's not the same thing. Right.
0: I agree. Same thing.
1: And it kind of ruined the, I mean, like, did it ruin the meal? No. But you know what I mean? Like, you were set on it.
0: Yeah.
1: So
0: the little elbow macaroni noodles, I prefer the little ones to the bigger ones. Is it a big deal breaker? No, but it does make a difference. Yeah, and especially if I'm looking forward to the sauce, because the sauce is the star.
1: Right.
0: But if they bring in some giant tube-like thing, I'm like, oh, not that rigatoni. That's too big. That's going to ruin it. So
1: do you guys have a favorite kind of pasta? And, you know, also, if you order something and they put the... some kind of substitute pasta in there for you. Yeah. Does it kind of ruin your meal too?
0: Yeah. Let us know. 888-922-7234.
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2: I'm Dan Warren at the news desk. Our top story. Iran has launched a wave of missiles and drones towards US targets in Jordan, retaliating after American strikes hit five Iranian crude oil tankers. Charles de Ledesma has the details.
3: Released early Wednesday, the Iran military video shows what it says are missiles and drones being launched toward targets in response to the latest US attacks on five Iranian crude oil tankers. Following the American strikes, Iran's state media said it had also launched missiles towards US targets in Jordan. Jordan's military, in turn, said its air defences had intercepted 18 ballistic missiles launched toward its territory, and two others fell in places where no one lives and no casualties have been reported. Jordan's a staunch US ally that hosts American forces, making the kingdom's military bases a target of repeat Iranian attacks. I'm Charles de Ledesma.
2: Meanwhile, federal investigators are moving into a critical phase of their inquiry into Sunday's fatal runway overrun. National Transportation Safety Board Chairwoman Jennifer Homendy says officials will interview the flight crew today.
4: This is certainly very tragic. You would not think riding in a van to clean an airplane that this would happen.
2: Homendy added that speaking directly with the pilots remains the board's top priority before releasing official data from the plane's flight recorders.
4: We want to hear their account of the accident before we release a readout of the cockpit voice recorder.
2: Elsewhere, global oil prices have surged past $100 a barrel following fresh Middle East military strikes. Levi Williams has the details.
5: A barrel of international benchmark Brent crude topped $100 for the first time in 6 weeks, as military exchanges intensified around the Strait of Hormuz. Analysts warn that rising shipping disruptions and targeting of energy infrastructure threaten global oil supplies, sparking fears of renewed inflationary pressures and higher fuel costs for consumers worldwide.
2: Here in North Carolina, a new report ranks the state as second nationwide for wildfire exposure. Michelle Anderson has the details.
6: Data shows over 5,400,000 buildings in North Carolina are directly exposed to wildfire risks. Experts warn rapid development near forested areas leaves more homes vulnerable as the fall fire season approaches.
2: I'm Dan Warren, and this is Radio Network News.
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10: Midway Tire and Auto, keeping you safely on the road, rain or shine. Today we'll have sunny skies with highs near 90 degrees with light and variable winds. Tonight we'll have mostly clear skies with lows at around 65 degrees with calm winds becoming south at around 5 miles per hour. Thursday will be sunny with a high near 93 degrees with a southwest wind at around 3 to 7 miles per hour. And for Thursday night, we'll have mostly clear skies with lows at around 70 degrees. That's your forecast. I'm meteorologist Tricia

0: You want to get in touch with the show? The number we keep telling you all the time. Maybe you've never heard it. Maybe you've never written it down. Lock it in and rip the knob off is what I'm telling you to do with this phone number.
1: Lock it in and rip the knob off. It's a two-part thing.
0: And that's right. From radio in the 80s. But you got to go to your contacts and put in this number. 888-922-7234. Pretty easy to remember. Now, it's easier to remember if you go by what it spells out, which some people don't even do that anymore. What do you mean it spells out? Yeah. Phone numbers used to spell out things.
1: Yeah.
0: Ours still does. It's 888-9-AB-RADIO, as in Ashley Brad Radio. See how it works out?
1: Oh.
0: We spent big dollars to buy that phone number.
1: It was a big marketing decision.
0: So that's why we want you to use it whenever possible. It's voice line. It's direct to the studio. It's a text number. It does everything. Voicemail. 888-922-7234. Here's news.
2: The Roundup with Ashley Page.
1: Well, what makes a workplace team truly successful? A recent survey found that one factor stands out above all the office perks, the work arrangements, the amenities, the stuff in the break room. What do people want? Peace and quiet. Members of high-performing teams were more than 52% likely to have somewhere they could go and concentrate without interruptions, free of things like meetings, like no meetings in a whole day. They've got dedicated focus blocks, and they need some kind of system that reduces unnecessary interruptions. That's all your team members truly want, according to this. So Anne Hathaway has joined the cast of Tom Cruise's Days of Thunder sequel. Cruise starred in the original 1990 movie alongside his then-wife, Nicole Kidman. Cruise is going to reprise his role as driver Cole Trickle. Hathaway is going to play a team owner and engineer. Sequel is slated for theatrical and IMAX release June 2nd, 2028. And that's your news.

0: Well, each and every day we introduced words of the day. Now, I said they're not maybe new to you or new to the language, but maybe you've never heard them before. A couple of them I want to reference right now. Mm-hmm. Miasma was one of them, which is not the personal possession of the lung issue with not being able to breathe. It's M-I-A-S-M-A. Miasma is a highly unpleasant or unhealthy smell or vapor.
1: Ew. And then, like cigarette smoke to me.
0: Oh, yeah. Yeah. And then there's mephitic, M-E-P-H-I-T-I-C, especially of a gas or vapor, foul-smelling or noxious, perhaps.
1: That's could be you after a meal.
0: No, those are the you know, the bad-smelling stuff.
1: Right.
0: But what about an odor that you do enjoy? However, to other people, it may not be enjoyable.
1: Well, or
0: you have a weird one of these, by the way.
1: Well, and it's interesting because so when I was pregnant, both of my pregnancies,

0: scented face water.
1: Well, there you go.
0: I don't know.
1: You got the aversion formed by something your grandma did.
0: It had to have been
1: too overwhelming or something.
0: I don't know. But today there are things. There's like this rose water. It's a big thing in all the makeup stores. You're like, oh, you take it off with rose water. I'm like, nope, not for me. So are there smells that most people are like, oh, I love that smell?
1: Oh, sure. Are you kidding? It's that time of year. Pumpkin spice. I do not like the smell of pumpkin spice.
0: I don't mind the smell of pumpkin. I just don't like the flavor. I don't want it in everything.
1: That's the problem. The marketers go, oh, people love it. We got to put it in everything. In soaps and soups and chips and drinks. And it's just too much. If it was in one thing that you gently get a waft of through the fall, right. You're like, oh, that's somewhat pleasant.
0: Right.
1: But if it's in everything all the time, you're like, enough. I don't care for it. Well,
0: so I don't like roses. You don't like pumpkin spice. Yeah. What other smells? I mean, for you guys, what is something that everybody seems to like and you're like, no, I don't like it?
1: I believe you've got some thoughts on that, listener. We would love to hear them. Leave a voicemail at 888-9-AB-RADIO.

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Well, sometimes you can boil a celebrity down to just three words to describe them. Play along next.

0: Game Time, it's a fairly simple game that I think everyone can play along with because the rules are simple. I give you three words, and it describes a certain famous person. Fictional character, could be real life, historical figure, but just three words to describe them. I mean, there's three words that they put on here, but I'm going to create my own.
1: Okay.
0: And just improvise and riff on a theme here, because I think I could do this.
1: Okay.
0: If I were to say salad dressing actor.
1: Oh, Paul Newman.
0: Right. So
1: what did they have?
0: They had Outlaw, Sundance, and then Racer. But
1: I don't know that I would have gotten that one.
0: Well, see, that's what I'm saying. So I catered it to the audience is what
1: Thank
0: I'm saying.
1: Thank you.
0: How about Infinity Beyond Toy? I mean,
1: that one's, it's not Woody. That one's Buzz Lightyear.
0: That's correct. Okay. Very specific. This next one, Teacher, Disaster, Challenger.
1: Oh, Krista McCullough.
0: Yeah, it's her birthday today. Mm. How about that? Sharpshooter, Woman, West.
1: Oh, Annie Oakley.
0: Yeah, Annie, get your gun. American Dictionary, Merriam.
1: Oh, Webster.
0: Noah Webster, correct. Pop Artist, Campbell's.
1: Andy Warhol.
0: Uh-huh. This might be a tough pull, but we'll see if you get it. American Gymnast Ankle.
1: Carrie Strug.
0: Carrie Strug. Mm-hmm. Yes. Landed the 10 even with the busted ankle.
1: Exactly.
0: This should be kind of easy. Macabre Raven Rider.
1: Oh, Edgar Allan Poe.
0: Because we do that every year, which we'll do probably in a couple months from now.
1: That's right. We do it Halloween, I think,
0: yes,
1: right?
0: Yes, we do. And then finally, Swedish Scientist Prize.
1: Alfred Nobel.
0: Is correct, and I could have said explosion.
1: That's right, he invented dynamite.
0: That's right, TNT.
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A good mechanic is the kind where you take your car to the shop and you go, you know, it's making this kind of noise. And he'll go, not the boom, ba boom, ba boom. No, it's the. That's the good mechanic. We'll talk about this later.

0: Well, once again, thanks to the power of YouTube and an $18 part. I replaced and fixed something the other day.
1: That would have spent
0: hundreds
1: again
0: for a repairman to come. Yeah.
1: Yeah.
0: This, well, look, don't get me started on the planned obsolescence of today's appliances, because they're not made like they used to be. Let's just say that. But this was, I heard a noise, and I was like, okay, I think I know what's going on here. It wasn't the belt. It was still turning, but it was still making a giant rumbling noise.
1: You're the only one that I know that would take apart a dryer. Not once, not twice. What have you, like five times already taken this thing apart?
0: This is about the third time, yeah.
1: Okay.
0: And I've replaced belt, fuses, all kinds. But look, it's saving me hundreds of dollars.
1: Okay, I get that. But then you also have to factor in your time and all the stuff to do it, just knowing that's not under warranty. But the same thing kind of goes with a car. Like if your car is going like, do you know, that's this.
0: Well, sometimes, yeah, if it's like misfiring. Firing, I can feel it more than hear it, but like if a certain plug's not firing, you go, okay, it feels off.
1: You can hear a plug not firing.
0: No, but like I said, I can feel it. It just feels not balanced, not spinning right. So
1: there's a very few things that I could deter, like when that squeaky when you hit the brakes.
0: Yeah.
1: Like I know that's either brake dust or it's something with my brakes.
0: Yeah.
1: But a lot of people said that they can, stuff like bad suspension, they can hear that. Okay. Although I would think you would feel that.
0: Yeah, you sure can.
1: You're probably bouncing all over the road.
0: Right.
1: Axle issues, same thing. I mean, have you ever seen a car like the wheels are going, you're like, wow, those wheels are about to fall off.
0: Yeah, I've seen cars going down the roads like, do they not know that wheel's about to fall off?
1: You have to know that. They said the most confusing sound, though, and I don't even know what this would sound like, is low power steering fluid.
0: Oh, that's the grind of the pump that doesn't have enough. It used to be on the older cars like a when you turn the car, when you turn the wheel.
1: But anything that has fluid, isn't that going to make a noise?
0: That one in particular, for whatever reason, that pump just made a very distinct kind of noise.
1: Okay. So can you guys identify because we have the instrument panel that tells us what's wrong oftentimes, but can you, if that doesn't go off yet and you hear a sound, are you like, oh yeah, that's
0: which that's a whole nother thing to quiz you on some of those icons on the dashboard. You still don't know.
1: Well, they're confusing. They don't like that flat tire one. Not at all a flat tire to me.
0: Right.
1: But that's a whole nother story. But what about you guys? When it comes to your car making a noise, are you like, I'm just going to turn the radio up? It's not that loud.
0: Yeah. 888-922-7234.
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2: I'm Dan Warren at the news desk. Our top story, federal authorities have launched a full investigation into Sunday's fatal cargo plane overrun at Miami International Airport, which left five airport workers dead and five others injured. National Transportation Safety Board officials are examining flight recorder data and preparing to interview the flight crew. Mike Hempen has the details.
3: The Amazon cargo plane smashed into a van, killing five people inside. National Transportation Safety Board Chairwoman Jennifer Homendy says investigators are reviewing flight data and cockpit recordings and plan to interview the pilot and co-pilot to determine why the jet overran the runway while landing.
4: We want to hear their account of the accident before we release a readout of the cockpit voice recorder.
3: After hitting the van, the plane careened through a fence and smashed an SUV on a city street. Authorities say the five people killed were all inside a van used to shuttle crews that clean planes. Five others were injured. Two people remain in critical condition, while a third is in stable condition. The other two have been released. I'm Mike Hempen.
2: Meanwhile, Iran has launched a wave of missiles and drones towards U.S. targets in Jordan. Charles de Ledesma has the details.
5: Released early Wednesday, the Iran military video shows what it says are missiles and drones being launched toward targets in response to the latest U.S. attacks on five Iranian crude oil tankers. Following the American strikes, Iran's state media said it had also launched missiles towards U.S. targets in Jordan. Jordan's military, in turn, said its air defenses had intercepted 18 ballistic missiles launched toward its territory, and two others fell in places where no one lives and no casualties have been reported. Jordan's a staunch U.S. ally that hosts American forces, making the kingdom's military bases a target of repeat Iranian attacks. I'm Charles de Ledesma.
2: Elsewhere, President Trump and the Republican National Committee are kicking off an unprecedented two-day midterm convention in Dallas, though dozens of GOP candidates in swing districts are skipping the event as elections approach. Here in North Carolina, a new report ranks the state as second nationwide for wildfire exposure. Michelle Anderson has the details.
6: Data shows over 5,400,000 buildings in North Carolina are directly exposed to wildfire risks. Experts warn rapid development near forested areas leaves more homes vulnerable as the fall fire season approaches.
2: I'm Dan Warren, and this is Radio Network News.
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10: Now your weather for Sanford and surrounding areas. Today we'll have sunny skies with highs near 90 degrees with light and variable winds. Tonight we'll have mostly clear skies with lows at around 65 degrees with calm winds becoming south at around 5 miles per hour. Thursday will be sunny with a high near 93 degrees with a southwest wind at around 3 to 7 miles per hour. And for Thursday night, we'll have mostly clear skies with lows at around 70 degrees. That's your forecast. I'm meteorologist Tricia Cook.
11: Suffice to say, the number just keeps on growing. Okay? But
12: which number?
11: We're talking about podcasts.
12: Oh, there's a lot of them out there.
11: According to the most authoritative indexes or indices from this year, there are roughly, in the world, 4.86 million total podcasts.
12: That's incredible. Because like you said, you got a microphone and a little camera and that's it. You're off to the races.
11: Right. So how many of those are active? Active usually means publishing at least one episode in the last 90 days.
12: Okay.
11: Given that criteria, 604,000 active podcasts.
12: Which is still huge.
11: Yeah. That is so roughly that many. Now, I mean, you could break it down even further. How many every 30 days? So then they say, well, that's about 117,000. And then how many? Okay, how many daily then? So according to them, winnowing it down even further, a tiny fraction of those, 3 to 6,000 publish every single day.
12: Okay, so we're one of those.
11: Yeah.
12: We're the extreme minority then.
11: Yeah, so we go from 4.8 million total podcasts down to, oh, we're the ones doing it every single day in the 3 to 6,000 range. So,
12: and of those, how many are listed in a top 100 list?
11: That's right. That's the number we're trying to get to. We're one of the top 100 humor podcasts, according to this one list. So anyway, all that to say is, like, our work is not returning void. You appreciate what we're doing, and we appreciate you, the listener. So,
12: right.
11: Thanks for being a part of our show. Here's some news.
13: The Roundup with Ashley Page.
12: Well, if you've ever lost your phone, losing it makes you actually physically sick. And that doesn't happen when people lose other stuff like their keys or their sunglasses or other things like that. Researchers looked at how smartphones fit in our daily life. They found that it's less a communication tool than a physical object that our human hand has actually learned to expect. When it's not there, it really does feel like we've lost an appendage. We've become so dependent, we need them almost constantly in our hands. Wow. So Jimothy, the famous viral deformed raccoon from Seattle, is now available as a battle pet in World of Warcraft Midnight. Have you seen Jimothy? He's hysterical.
11: Yes.
12: So to start, you got to find Jimothy, who's trapped in one of three locations in Silver Moon City. The orb stands with 100 stacks of barrier integrity. Once the barrier drops to zero stacks, Jimothy will pop out. Just right-click and pet him, and you'll get your stubby whistle in your inventory.
11: Wow.
12: I know. Wow. And that's your news.
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Well, when you've heard a story dozens or hundreds of times from, you know, a friend, a coworker, a spouse, do you still feign interest? We're going to talk about that next.

0: Well, certainly, I think you, listener, have a good idea about your friends. For example, you have friends that are particularly loquacious, verbose, that speak a lot, and then others that are not. Now, if you're around the ones that are speaking a lot, chances are, if you're at a party, you'll hear them tell a story.
1: Right.
0: And this is a story that maybe you've heard more than a few times.
1: A million times. Your spouse starts saying something, you're like, oh, here we go.
0: Right. But there's somebody new in the conversation, so this person's telling the story. You're like, oh, boy, here
1: right.
0: we go. All right. I've heard this story. Do you still have to stand around and smile and nod and go, oh, what a great story? Or do you like, all right, this is my exit. I'm going to walk out.
1: I think it depends on the person telling the story.
0: Yeah.
1: And what the story is. I mean, you and I have been in situations where just because of what we do, we've got to go speak someplace and they want to know our background. And so you and I have heard the same thing. But those people haven't, the people that are there.
0: Right.
1: So it's a little, you know, we can't leave in that situation. Mm-hmm.

0: It's game time, and there are, of all of the games we play, and I forgot the list of how many, it's well into the near 70. I think 70-plus games we have played at least one point or another in the show. So we have a pretty vast list. Of all of those, I think the amount of questions where you ask me...
1: Yeah, it's just a small handful.
0: You can count on one hand, I think.
1: Yeah.
0: This is one of them where you ask me movie trivia questions.
1: Right, and there's comedy on here. There's, you know, sci-fi. There's all kinds of different genres.
0: Mm-hmm.
1: But you know most of them, so here we go.
0: Okay.
1: Who plays Walter Burns in Howard Hawks' 1940s film, His Girl Friday?
0: Oh, gosh, is that... That's not William Powell. That's Cary Grant. Cary Grant.
1: It is, yeah. Yes.
0: Okay.
1: Who's the leader of the Autobots in the Transformers movies?
0: Oh, rest in peace. Peter Cullen, who voiced it for, 40, almost 50 years? Optimus Prime.
1: Yeah, that's right. Okay, speaking of sci-fi, what's the name of the spacecraft in Alien?
0: Ooh, wow, Nostromo.
1: Yeah.
0: I even saw...
1: That seems like a deep dive.
0: Yeah. Talk about me nerding out. Not only is that a great sci-fi film, which you need to see, you've never seen it.
1: No, it's scary. I don't watch scary movies.
0: I saw someone make either a fan creation or they made the jacket that the crew wore. It's such a cool jacket. I'm like, wow. I want that jacket. It's so cool. All right.
1: In Throw Mama from the Train, who wants to throw his mama from the train?
0: Well, the actor Billy Crystal wants to.
1: Actually, it's Danny DeVito.
0: Oh, Danny. Yeah, that's right. Okay.
1: In Baz Luhrmann's The Great Gatsby, who plays Jay Gatsby? Most famous. I mean, you see him all over on a meme. Just constant.
0: Yeah, it's Leonardo DiCaprio.
1: It is.
0: Yeah. Toasting the champagne and all the
1: That's
0: memes.
1: Right.
0: Yeah.
1: What actor reveals she's my sister and my daughter in Chinatown?
0: Yeah. Again, you've never seen this classic.
1: No, I haven't.
0: Forget it, Jake. It's Chinatown. That's Jack Nicholson there. But that's the actress...
1: It is.
0: Jessica Houston. Angelica
1: Faye
0: Houston.
1: It's Faye Dunaway.
0: It's the other one.
1: And then finally, there's so many different Bond movies, so I don't know. But in which James Bond movie does he travel to outer space?
0: Yeah, so this, I mean, okay, if I have to, I will take just a moment. James Bond films are exactly what you'd imagine. There's cars, there's shootouts, there's bad guys.
1: Absolutely.
0: Funny villain names and girls, okay?
1: Right.
0: At some point, they kind of jumped the shark, and I definitely say this was about that era. In the late 70s, they were getting pretty campy and pretty huge with them. But when it came to Star Wars, hey, let's add in some Star Wars, let's add some sci-fi, Moonraker stands above the rest.
1: Okay. That's
0: correct. Yeah, campy.
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Well, today we celebrate the birthday of a guy named Albert Goodwill Spaulding. You've probably heard of him before in the sports arena. I'll tell you more next in Fun Facts.

0: Fun fact time here on the show, bringing you tidbits of information that, boy, a big day for the boys of baseball, everybody.
1: Absolutely.
0: Today is Spalding Baseball Day.
1: Mm-hmm. And I saw a documentary not that long ago about the factory where they hand make all of these baseballs. It's pretty wild to watch them make it. It celebrates, of course, the enduring legacy of Albert Goodwill Spalding, a.k.a. A.G. Spalding, a pivotal figure in baseball history. He was, first of all, an American baseball icon. His career, he was a pitcher for the Boston when they were called the Red Stockings. Mm-hmm. After playing in Major League Baseball up until 1878, he continued on as a manager. He was an executive. He was actually the one that wrote the first official set of rules. But the reason most people find the Spalding name familiar is because he and his brothers then started a little sporting good company called Spalding. They were one of the first ones to have a trend of wearing a baseball glove. They just caught the ball before then with no glove. And of course, they've gone on to manufacture all kinds of different sports equipment since then.
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0: That's the Rolling Stones here on Central Carolina's Classic Hits 105.5 WFJA. Chris Morris broadcasting live from the Speedy Express of Sanford, your DHL and FedEx Connection studio. 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Lee County Family Movie Night lights up Kiwanis Family Park on Friday, September the 11th from 5 to 7:30 in the evening. 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That's coming up Friday night at 5 p.m. at Kiwanis Family Park. 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
1: I'm Dan Warren at the news desk. Our top story. Federal authorities have launched a full investigation into Sunday's fatal cargo plane overrun at Miami International Airport, which left five airport workers dead and five others injured. National Transportation Safety Board officials are examining flight recorder data and preparing to interview the flight crew. Mike Hempen has the details.
2: The Amazon cargo plane smashed into a van, killing five people inside. National Transportation Safety Board Chairwoman Jennifer Homendy says investigators are reviewing flight data and cockpit recordings and plan to interview the pilot and co-pilot to determine why the jet overran the runway while landing.
3: We want to hear their account of the accident before we release a readout of the cockpit voice recorder.
2: After hitting the van, the plane careened through a fence and smashed an SUV on a city street. Authorities say the five people killed were all inside a van used to shuttle crews that clean planes. Five others were injured. Two people remain in critical condition, while a third is in stable condition. The other two have been released. I'm Mike Hempen.
1: Meanwhile, Iran has launched a wave of missiles and drones towards U.S. targets in Jordan. Charles de Ledesma has the details.
4: Released early Wednesday, the Iran military video shows what it says are missiles and drones being launched toward targets in response to the latest US attacks on five Iranian crude oil tankers. Following the American strikes, Iran's state media said it had also launched missiles towards US targets in Jordan. Jordan's military in turn said its air defenses had intercepted 18 ballistic missiles launched toward its territory, and two others fell in places where no one lives and no casualties have been reported. Jordan's a staunch US ally that hosts American forces, making the kingdom's military bases a target of repeat Iranian attacks. I'm Charles de Ledesma.
1: Elsewhere, global fuel prices have surged past $100 a barrel following the fresh Middle East military strikes. Brent crude topped the century mark as the fighting intensified near the Strait of Hormuz, sparking fears that supply disruptions could drive up global fuel costs. Here in North Carolina, a legal battle over social media safety reaches the Supreme Court. Michelle Anderson has the details.
5: The North Carolina Supreme Court is hearing arguments in the state's lawsuit against TikTok. State officials accuse the platform of using addictive features that harm children, while TikTok is asking justices to dismiss the case over jurisdiction.
1: I'm Dan Warren, and this is Radio Network News.
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9: Midway Tire and Auto, keeping you safely on the road, rain or shine. Today we'll have sunny skies with highs near 90 degrees with light and variable winds. Tonight we'll have mostly clear skies with lows at around 65 degrees with calm winds becoming south at around 5 miles per hour. Thursday will be sunny with a high near 93 degrees with a southwest wind at around 3 to 7 miles per hour. And for Thursday night, we'll have mostly clear skies with lows at around 70 degrees. That's your forecast. I'm meteorologist Tricia

0: That is the late, great Andy Gibb with arguably his biggest solo hit. That is Shadow Dancing here on Central Carolina's Classic Hits, 105.5 WFJA. Chris Morris broadcasting live from the Speedy Express of Sanford, your DHL and FedEx Connection studio, helping you get through your workday and get over that work week hump that we're coming up on here in the midweek. 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

Edwin McCain and I'll Be here on Central Carolina's Classic Hits 105.5. WFJA. Don't forget, coming up at noon, we're going to take you to the beach with the Pat Gwynn Midday Beach Party. Again, that's coming your way in just about 20 minutes from right now. Pat Gwynn playing all the great beach music and oldies that you love each and every weekday from noon to 1 right here on Central Carolina's Classic Hits 105.5 WFJA.

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1: 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Hall, five, Hall to the end zone. 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

0: It's official. After almost two decades, the Making Waves cruise returns, but this time we're going to be washed ashore. It's a Making Waves reunion land cruise, and it's docking at the Ocean Drive Resort in beautiful downtown North Myrtle Beach. 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

Well, it's hard to believe, but summer is almost over. The summer travel season is ending on a busy note. More than 280,000 flights over the weekend. Gasoline prices still at $4 a gallon.

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2: I'm Jen Clark at the news desk. Our top story, there are new bans on Canadian imports into the United States. Julie Walker reports.
3: President Trump sharply escalating the trade war with Canada, banning some Canadian dairy products, motorcycles, and most alcoholic beverages, besides those 50% tariffs, after retaliatory Canadian tariffs took effect on about $20 billion in U.S. goods. President Trump also moving to shut Canadian products out of large, long-term U.S. government contracts. The latest U.S. bans take effect September 29th. Canadian Prime Minister Mark Carney said Tuesday his country would become more self-reliant.
4: It's about ensuring that no country can ever hold us hostage and that we can live how we want to live.
3: The outcome could resonate far beyond Canada, showing other governments whether a smaller U.S. ally can withstand Trump's economic pressure. I'm Julie Walker.
2: Meanwhile, a new poll shows that Americans have a growing mistrust in information from the government. Mike Henpin has more.
5: A new AP NORC USA Facts poll shows Americans are more skeptical of government information than they were a few years ago. About 6 in 10 U.S. adults have low trust in information from the federal government about the environment, foreign affairs, elections and politics, abortion, or immigration. Mistrust of government information has grown since 2024, just before President Trump won a second term. It's also higher than it was at the end of Trump's first term. This underscores how his recent attempts to dismantle parts of the federal bureaucracy may have affected public confidence in the executive branch. I'm Mike Hempen.
2: And according to White House financial documents, President Trump gifted some hefty sums of money to several of his aides for the holidays. Sagar Magani has more.
6: They amounted to nearly a third of the annual salaries for three aides, $45,000 each for Executive Assistant Natalie Harp, Communications Advisor Margo Martin, and Chamberlain Harris. She's the Oval Office's Operations Deputy Director, whom the President this year appointed to the commission with oversight of his White House ballroom project. A White House official says the cash was not related to their official duties and therefore entirely permissible. Sagar Magani, Washington.
2: Here in North Carolina, residents are spending more money than ever before on the state lottery. But a new performance audit reports that only a small portion is reaching North Carolina public schools. According to the Office of the State Auditor, lottery sales brought in $6.6 billion in fiscal year 2025. That's up from about $4.3 billion in 2023. But the percentage of revenue transferred to the Education Lottery Fund dropped from 23% to 16%. The audit calls on lawmakers to clarify how much money should be directed to education and how the funds should be used. I'm Jen Clark, and this is Radio Network News.
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10: Midway Tire and Auto, keeping you safe on the road, rain or shine. Another day with highs in the 90s. We'll be up to 90 degrees this afternoon with sunny skies and a light breeze across the area. Mostly clear conditions continuing overnight. Lows will be back down to 65 degrees, with a light breeze coming in from the south. Sunny skies for our Thursday afternoon. Highs will be heating up to 93 degrees, with a southwestern breeze at around 5 to 10 miles an hour. Then mostly clear skies for our Thursday night. Lows will be back down to 70 degrees. That's your forecast. I'm meteorologist Scott Cook.

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1: Hall, hesitation at first. He's at the 10. Hall, the 5. Hall to the end zone. Hall pinballs his way in for 6.
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That's Tommy Two Tone singing the most famous phone number in history, 867-5309. Well, looks like it's going to be it for me today, folks, as I take a look at the clock on the wall. Looks like it's time for me to head on out the door and head to the house. Do appreciate you spending some time with me today. I had so much fun. Let's do it again tomorrow morning from 10 a.m. to 2 p.m. right here on Central Carolina's Classic Hits, 105.5 WFJA. Bryson Lyons is here, however. He's going to carry you through the remainder of your Wednesday workday as well as your drive home, playing all the greatest songs from the 70s, 80s, and 90s right here on your home for Central Carolina's Classic Hits, 105.5 WFJA.

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0: The Eagles with Heart 8 tonight here on WFJA 105.5. Hey, it's Bryson Lyons getting you through the rest of your workday and the drive home. I have a WFJA community calendar update coming up later this hour. Be sure you stick around for that. 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

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Hey, Moore County business folks, it's time to mix and mingle. The Moore County Chamber of Commerce hosts Business After Hours at the Greens at Pinehurst Thursday, September 10th. 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
2: I'm Jen Clark at the news desk. Our top story, according to White House financial documents, President Trump gifted some hefty sums of money to several of his aides for the holidays. Sagar Magani has more.
3: They amounted to nearly a third of the annual salaries for three aides, $45,000 each for Executive Assistant Natalie Harp, Communications Advisor Margo Martin, and Chamberlain Harris. She's the Oval Office's Operations Deputy Director, whom the President this year appointed to the commission with oversight of his White House ballroom project. A White House official says the cash was not related to their official duties and therefore entirely permissible. Sagar Magani, Washington.
2: Meanwhile, a new poll shows that Americans have a growing mistrust in information from the government. Mike Henpin has more.
4: A new AP NORC USA Facts poll shows Americans are more skeptical of government information than they were a few years ago. About 6 in 10 U.S. adults have low trust in information from the federal government about the environment, foreign affairs, elections and politics, abortion, or immigration. Mistrust of government information has grown since 2024, just before President Trump won a second term. It's also higher than it was at the end of Trump's first term. This underscores how his recent attempts to dismantle parts of the federal bureaucracy may have affected public confidence in the executive branch. I'm Mike Hempen.
2: And there are new bans on Canadian imports into the United States. Julie Walker reports.
5: President Trump sharply escalating the trade war with Canada, banning some Canadian dairy products, motorcycles, and most alcoholic beverages, besides those 50% tariffs, after retaliatory Canadian tariffs took effect on about $20 billion in U.S. goods. President Trump also moving to shut Canadian products out of large, long-term U.S. government contracts. The latest U.S. bans take effect September 29th. Canadian Prime Minister Mark Carney said Tuesday his country would become more self-reliant.
6: It's about ensuring that no country can ever hold us hostage and that we can live how we want to live.
5: The outcome could resonate far beyond Canada, showing other governments whether a smaller U.S. ally can withstand Trump's economic pressure. I'm Julie Walker.
2: Here in North Carolina, residents are spending more money than ever before on the state lottery. But a new performance audit reports that only a small portion is reaching North Carolina public schools. According to the Office of the State Auditor, lottery sales brought in $6.6 billion in fiscal year 2025. That's up from about $4.3 billion in 2023. But the percentage of revenue transferred to the Education Lottery Fund dropped from 23% to 16%. The audit calls on lawmakers to clarify how much money should be directed to education and how the funds should be used. I'm Jen Clark, and this is Radio Network News.
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11: Now your weather forecast for Sanford and surrounding areas. Another day with highs in the 90s. We'll be up to 90 degrees this afternoon with sunny skies and a light breeze across the area. Mostly clear conditions continuing overnight. Lows will be back down to 65 degrees, with a light breeze coming in from the south. Sunny skies for our Thursday afternoon. Highs will be heating up to 93 degrees, with a southwestern breeze at around 5 to 10 miles an hour. Then mostly clear skies for our Thursday night. Lows will be back down to 70 degrees. That's your forecast. I'm meteorologist Scott Cook.

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Hey, it's Bryson Lyons broadcasting live from the Speedy Express of Sanford, your DHL and FedEx Connection studio. This is the third to last afternoon air shift. I am moving over to our sister station, WWGP. Gonna apply a little bit of talking over to the swap shop over there. Help out John Mann. Hey, I got some Fleetwood Mac here, WFJA 105.5.

0: Foreigner with Urgent here on WFJA 105.5. Hey, it's Bryson Lyons getting you through the rest of your workday and the drive home. I have a WFJA community calendar update coming up later this hour. Be sure you keep it tuned in right here. 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

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You've heard it first right here on WFJA. 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

0: Peter Gabriel with Sledgehammer right here on WFJA 105.5. 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

0: 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Hey, it's Bryson Lyons broadcasting live from the Speedy Express of Sanford, your DHL and FedEx Connection studio, playing the best of the 70s, 80s, and 90s to get you through the rest of your workday and your drive home. I have a WFJA community calendar update coming up later this hour. Be sure you stick around for that. Something you are not going to want to miss.
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Phil Collins with Groovy Kind of Love here on WFJA 105.5. Hey, it's Bryson Lyons broadcasting live from the Speedy Express of Sanford, your DHL and FedEx Connection Studio, playing the best of the 70s, 80s, and 90s, get you through the rest of your workday and your drive home. Got some cranberries right here, WFJA 105.5. Keep it locked in.

0: The Police with King of Pain here on WFJA 105.5. Hey, it's Bryson Lyons right here in the Speedy Express of Sanford Studio, getting you through the rest of your drive home. I have a WFJA community calendar update coming up later this hour. Be sure you stick around for that.
1: 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I'm Susie Armstrong. 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
2: Loud, intense, inches predict outcomes. 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
1: NASCAR Cup Series silly season is in full swing as Legacy Motor Club announced Tuesday afternoon that Josh Berry has been signed to drive the organization's number 42 Toyota in 2027. The reveal follows the news that John Hunter Nemechek had been dismissed from the team despite a recent contract extension announced earlier this year. Berry found out in June that he was being replaced himself at Wood Brothers Racing by defending O'Reilly Auto Parts Series champion Jesse Love. The Tennessee native, who turns 36 in October, has been on a tear lately, scoring 6 top 10 and 2 top 5 finishes in the last 6 weeks. I'm Susie Armstrong. This is NASCAR Today on the Motor Racing Network.
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Lee County Family Movie Night lights up Kiwanis Family Park tomorrow, or Friday, September 11th, from 5 to 7:30 in the evening. 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It's Friday, September 11th at 5 p.m. at Kiwanis Family Park. 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

David Bowie, Let's Dance here on WFJA 105.5. It's Bryson Lyons broadcasting live from the Speedy Express of Sanford, your DHL and FedEx Connection studio. Looking at the time on the wall, it's time for me to head on out the door for the day. I'll be back tomorrow for my next to last air shift right here in the afternoons before I head over to WWGP and become one of the co-hosts of the Swap Shop over there. I'm going to leave you with some of the Tubes here on WFJA 105.5. Y'all be good. I'll see you tomorrow.

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2: I'm Jen Clark at the news desk. Our top story, the Tate brothers will remain behind bars in Florida as they wait to be extradited to the UK. Jennifer King reports.
3: A federal judge in Miami has ruled that the Tate brothers must remain in custody as they fight extradition to the United Kingdom. The controversial social media influencers Andrew and Tristan Tate are wanted in the UK on accusations of rape, assault, sex trafficking, and child pornography. U.S. Magistrate Lauren Lewis denied a motion seeking their release, saying they failed to prove special circumstances or that they do not present a flight risk or a danger to the community. The former kickboxer webcam pornographers deny criminal wrongdoing. They continue to face similar charges in Romania. I'm Jennifer King.
2: Meanwhile, stocks fell on Wall Street today as the price of oil skyrocketed. Seth Sutel has more.
4: I'm Seth Sutel, and this is the AP Markets Report. Stocks fell on Wall Street as the price of crude oil topped $100 a barrel again. The S&P 500 lost 0.5% Wednesday. The Dow gave back 405 points. That's about 0.8%. The NASDAQ composite dropped 0.6%. The price of Brent crude jumped 3.4% following the latest fighting between the U.S. and Iran. Brent is back above $100 a barrel for the first time since July. Higher oil prices have gotten investors worried about inflation, which is already stubbornly high. Treasury yields moved higher in the bond market. The yield on the 10-year Treasury rose to 4.84%. Seth Sutel, New York.
2: And there's a new flip phone on the way from Apple. Lisa Dwyer has more.
5: Apple has unveiled its latest generation of iPhones, including a widely anticipated foldable version.
6: This is iPhone Duo.
5: Apple's new CEO, John Ternus, introduced that and the latest upgrades for the iPhone 18, Apple Watch, AirPods, along with artificial intelligence advances. As for the Duo, Apple's promo ad highlights the unique appeal.
7: This is not the biggest iPhone ever. Until it is the biggest and the thinnest iPhone ever.
5: The Duo also lets users split the screen to use two different apps. The Duo starts at just under $2,000. Customers can pre-order the Duo starting September 12th. And yes, it's snapshot. I'm Lisa Dwyer.
2: Here in North Carolina, the remains of a body found nearly 50 years ago have been identified as a 15-year-old missing girl. Cindy Marcel Blizzard was reported missing after running away from home in the spring of 1977. In December of that year, human remains and clothing were found in a wooded area in Wilson near the Firestone plant. No match was found with dental records, and the case was reopened in 2010. Also with no match. In 2024, investigators developed a DNA profile and matched it to genealogy records. The case is being treated as a homicide. I'm Jen Clark, and this is Radio Network News.
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11: Midway Tire and Auto, keeping you safe on the road, rain or shine. Another day with highs in the 90s. We'll be up to 90 degrees this afternoon with sunny skies and a light breeze across the area. Mostly clear conditions continuing overnight. Lows will be back down to 65 degrees, with a light breeze coming in from the south. Sunny skies for our Thursday afternoon. Highs will be heating up to 93 degrees, with a southwestern breeze at around 5 to 10 miles an hour. Then mostly clear skies for our Thursday night. Lows will be back down to 70 degrees. That's your forecast. I'm meteorologist Scott Cook.

0: 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This is the TJ Show, and look at that. It's Wednesday, September 9th, 2026. Hello, J-Bo.
1: Good day, sir.
0: Hello, Kenny.
2: Hi.
0: Hi, Heather.
3: Hey.
0: Got a message here. I'm scratching my head over this one.
4: Hey, guys. This is Michonne from calling from Jonesboro, Arkansas.
0: Love Michonne. We've heard from Michonne a bunch.
1: Yes, sir.
4: I just had to call you guys and let you know. So I barbecued for Labor Day. And I woke up at 4 o'clock. Well, my kids woke me up at 4 o'clock this morning to come in the living room, in the dining room, and they're in there eating barbecue at 4 o'clock this morning.
0: 4 o'clock in the morning.
1: Listen, there's never a wrong time to eat barbecue.
0: Well, and also, I'm sure they were dreaming about the wonderful meal that Dad made.
1: Of course.
0: And it's like, well, let me go get some of that. It's in the fridge.
4: They just tickled me so pink. I just had to call and let you guys know. Talk to you later. Bye.
1: Okay. Bye.
0: Well, hey, thanks for letting us know that. You know, it brings me back to a different time. I used to work for a radio show, and we would get deliveries like barbecue spreads, Italian dinners.
1: Same.
0: It would just show up, and it would be like 6 o'clock in the morning. Mm-hmm. They'd be set up, and I loved every second of it.
1: Yeah, I didn't say no. I mean, when I became an adult, that's when I started eating ice cream for breakfast. I'm like, what rules?
0: Yeah, right.
1: Eat whatever you want, whenever you want, unless your parents say otherwise.
0: Right, yes, Kenny.
2: There's something about, like, the social construct of breakfast and when you're supposed to eat it that gets to me. Like, on a weekend, if I wake up at 11:30 or 12 and I'm in the mood for breakfast food, I won't get it because I don't want to be judged by the person I order it from.
1: Are you kidding me?
2: Like, who
1: I
2: are you?
1: I could be 2 o'clock in the afternoon. If that's the first meal of the day and I want breakfast, I'm going to order breakfast. I do not care.
0: Well, that's a confident person right there.
1: Do not care.
0: Kenny, what's going on? Do you want to take some sort of a class or something?
1: French toast and egg me, please.
2: Yeah. I just feel like the diner's going to be like, what were you doing last night?
0: You're lazy.
3: It's a diner. That's what they do.
1: Yeah.
3: Breakfast all day.
1: Thank you. That's their whole thing.
3: That's why breakfast all day.
1: That's why I love diners, because breakfast food is my favorite food. I would eat that for every single meal.
3: It's like, come on.
0: Are you okay with barbecue in the morning?
3: Oh, I'm fine.
1: Yeah, I'll have it.
3: I'm fine with it if it's there. I love barbecue. I actually have a friend who doesn't like breakfast foods. I was with her the other day. It was like 9 in the morning. She was eating a steak Caesar salad for breakfast. I was like, okay.
0: Good for her.
3: Yeah.
1: Besides, give me a brisket and some eggs. What's the problem with
3: there
1: that?
3: There you go.
0: All right. So your kids are doing just fine,
1: yeah,
0: Michonne.
1: Yeah, they're fine. Yeah.
3: They'll be all right. They're doing great, actually.
0: And if you want to invite us over next time for the barbecue, I might find a way to get there. It sounds delightful. Now I'm starving. Okay, listen. We've got a whole lot going on today, a lot to get to. Also, we love making sure you have our phone number. We cannot give it away enough. 877-RADIO-TJ. Put that number in your phone. Use it, just like Michonne did. That's how he left that message. It came in a little later in the day yesterday. You know, probably struck him on the drive home. Oh, I should call and let him know. My kids were eating barbecue at 4 in the morning. Yes, of course. 877-RADIO-TJ. You'll either catch your voicemail or hopefully you'll catch us in the studio. We just hope to hear from you soon, and hopefully we can get you on the show. You're the best part of the show. Are you guys ready to do this?
1: Yes, sir.
0: Here we go.
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0: This is the TJ Show. Love getting your voicemails. Got this one waiting for us here.
1: Hey guys, it's Sherry from Colorado Springs again.
0: Oh, I remember Sherry.
2: What's up?
0: She's amazing.
1: I had mentioned to you that I had to eat a piece of raw liver twice a day for 2 weeks.
0: Yes, she called and she mentioned that she got a prescription for raw liver. Her doctor, I don't know, what was it, iron?
2: She was anemic. Yeah.
0: Yeah. And so she said it was very funny. She'd walk into the butcher and say, this is my prescription.
1: So I didn't know if you even heard that one. But
0: oh, no, we heard it. I've been thinking about it.
2: We did.
0: Has that stuck with you ever since?
2: I've been thinking about liver and onions, but I don't want to eat it raw.
0: No.
2: But I'm past due for a good liver.
0: Yeah. Have you had liver?
2: Are you kidding me? Listen, growing up, I love cube steak, but cube steak and liver have the same smell when it's cooking. Because growing up, I would come home from school, my grandmother would make cube steak, and I'm like, oh my gosh, I'm so excited for cube steak. And then at times, I'd walk in, same smell. I'd walk over to the kitchen, see what she's cooking. It was liver and onions.
0: Yeah.
2: So I was always deceived when she would make liver and onions.
0: But
2: so, yeah,
0: you like it.
2: As a kid, no. As an adult, I do now.
0: Okay, good. Yeah, I ate liver by accident one time. I ordered, I asked for the specials, right? And they told me, they're like, you should try the foie gras. And I go, oh, okay, well, that sounds interesting. I had no idea what it was. And I ordered this thing, and it tastes great. And I go, okay, cool. Well, what is that?
3: You don't want to know.
0: Well, the girl that I was with afterwards was like, do you know what you just ate? I said, no, I don't. And she told me, and it's a horrible thing. Like, how they get it is really cruel, and I've never eaten it since. It has something to do with geese and force feeding. It's a real terrible thing. Unnecessary. Like, there's plenty of other options. And I said, well, why didn't you tell me that? She was like, well, I didn't want to ruin your vibe. I said, well, my vibe's ruined.
2: Yeah, it's ruined.
0: Now.
2: Yeah, thanks.
1: I wanted to ask your listeners, what is the weirdest thing that you've ever eaten in your life?
0: Well, I guess for me, that was the one I just said.
1: And see what they say. Anyway, thank you. You have a great day, guys.
0: Okay, thank you, Sherry. No, I think that's a great question. What's the weirdest thing you've ever eaten? J-Bo?
2: What's the thing called when the duck is stuck inside of the turkey?
3: Oh, turducken.
2: Yeah, I had that as a child for Thanksgiving one year. My aunt served it up. And
3: there's a chicken in there, too.
2: Oh, yeah, no boy, no.
0: Is it like multiple birds?
3: Yeah, so you get the turkey, and then you stuff it with the duck, because that's the next smaller, and then the chicken.
2: It feels inappropriate.
3: I worked in a deli. We used to sell them all the time.
0: It feels wrong.
3: And it feels wrong. There's a layer of stuffing in between each.
2: It's a whole lot of violation going on.
3: Yeah.
0: Yeah, and it's also like, you know those little dolls where you pull one off, and then there's the next one?
3: The Russian nesting dolls?
0: Yes.
2: Yeah.
0: Kenny, what about you?
4: When I was younger, a grown-up paid me $5 to eat a pig's eyeball at a pig roast. It was not enjoyable.
0: I'm concerned for you.
4: $5 was cool.
0: Is that
2: worse than the time your aunt made you eat dog food?
4: Oh, yeah. Dog food.
0: Kenny's got a story. What about you?
3: I've had pig ear.
0: Pig ear?
3: Mm-hmm.
0: How is that?
3: Chewy.
0: Okay.
2: That's what I've heard.
5: Hi, TJ Show. I have a few questions, but if you have a caller ID.
0: What is going on with this phone here?
2: Oh, no, that's my question.
5: Give me a call if you have time, please. Thank you, and have a good one.
0: She wants us to call her back. I'm going to have to tell her. I think she needs a new phone.
4: Mm-hmm. She's mixing a margarita.
0: Oh, is that what it is?
2: Yeah.
0: All right, see if you can reach her. This is the TJ Show. You're always welcome to call 877-RADIO-TJ.
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0: This is the TJ Show, our news. It sounds different around here. Kenny reads through every story he can find, and then he brings us the most interesting ones. Kenny, what's happening on the planet today?
1: We're only a few months away from Girl Scout cookie season, and this news comes at the perfect time. Two new flavors of Girl Scout cookies to look forward to come January.
0: All right.
2: Yippee!
0: Hit me with it.
1: All right, the first one is called Girl Scout Sparkables. These are oatmeal cookies with chocolate chips and sprinkles, and they were created in partnership with the allergy-friendly cookie company Partake to avoid the top 9 major food allergens.
0: All right.
2: Oh, okay.
0: Throw one of those in there.
2: That's cool. Let the people with allergies eat cookies, too.
0: That's a bold statement.
2: Yeah. Well, you know me.
0: Okay, what's the other one?
2: Controversial over here.
1: The other one isn't for humans. It's for your dog.
2: Oh, that's nice.
3: Okay.
0: They've been left out, too.
1: Exactly. This is a first for the Girl Scouts. They've partnered with Bark, the pet supply company, to create Patch Pals. These are soft-baked blueberry muffin-flavored dog treats featuring one of 4 collectible patch designs on each treat.
3: I might try that.
2: Yeah, can people eat those? Because they sound delicious.
0: Yeah, is it a twofer?
3: Yeah. I'm going to say to my Thin Mints.
1: Well, if you guys remember, my aunt fed me dog food as a joke years ago, and I'm still standing, so give it a try.
0: We don't recommend that, though.
3: Yeah, my cousins did that to me. I'm good. I'm all right.
0: Yeah, we don't need any of that. All right, Kenny, thank you for that. Always love how serious the Girl Scouts are about their cookies. We've bought many a cookie around here. Mm-hmm. What else do you have, Kenny?
1: The NFL season kicks off tonight with a rematch of the Super Bowl. Seattle will host New England tonight, and it appears people are just starting to put this together. Super Bowl Sunday for this upcoming season is February 14th. So it's the first time that the Super Bowl will ever be held on Valentine's Day. And if you check your calendar, the following day, the 15th, is President's Day, a federal holiday. NFL fans have been pushing for Super Bowl Sunday to precede President's Day for years.
0: Wow.
1: And it's finally happening just because of the timing of the calendar.
3: I see a lot of relationships ending. A lot of upset households. What do you mean we're not going on Valentine's Day? Well, babe, you know the game is on. Oh, I can see it now. I can see it now.
0: I'm stuck on, part one, the Valentine's Day. Do they do like a love-themed Super Bowl performance? Like, does Bruno Mars jump on there?
1: Well, he's done it before.
3: Yeah, back in 2014.
0: That's a long time ago. He's due. And by the way, his album, The Romantic, is perfect.
3: How about if they did like a collage of different artists?
0: Yes.
3: Love artists.
0: Yes.
2: Right. My millennial brain is going to 90s R&B, like Boys to Men.
3: Yes, the real
2: Brian
3: love music.
2: McKnight, you know, those types of things. That's where I'm going.
1: I'm thinking Michael Bolton.
2: Okay, I'll allow Michael Bolton in there.
0: Every generation, why not?
2: Yeah.
3: Michael Bublé.
1: They have not announced a halftime performer yet, so we'll see what they have in store for
4: us. Now, Poison. Every rose has its thorn.
3: Yeah, no, that doesn't really get me going.
1: For 30 seconds.
2: Girls.
0: All right. Kenny, thanks for keeping us somewhat informed.
1: That's what's happening.
5: 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This one's a classic. 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

0: Show, and we've got Michael in Southern Oregon. Are you there, Michael?
1: I'm here, TJ.
0: Now, from what I remember, was it a couple weeks ago, you said that your much-anticipated review of a certain movie was on the way. Can you remind me of what movie that was?
1: The most recent one was Disclosure Day.
0: Yeah, Disclosure Day.
2: Oh, that's right. That did come out, didn't it?
0: That was the movie where everyone was like, this is weirdly timed with all the alien stuff happening.
2: There's a lot of...
0: Yeah, the click talking. Is it Emma Watson?
2: Emily Blunt.
0: Emily Blunt. Emily Blunt.
2: The other one.
0: Something Emma-ish.
2: Mm-hmm.
0: So you watched it and you wanted to give a review.
1: Are you playing that your alien UFO music right now?
0: Of course.
1: Turn off the music. That music doesn't fit this movie because, honestly, that movie has beaten out Deadpool and Wolverine for rank of my favorite movie.
2: Wow.
1: Honestly, I don't know what to say. I'm speechless. It was that good.
0: Really?
1: I don't know what to say.
0: Well, then you've said it all.
1: Yeah.
0: No, a good review doesn't give away anything. Mm-hmm. We don't need to give anything away.
2: Sometimes less is more, Michael.
0: Yeah, and what I remember from the trailers was it was all the animals walking towards the person. And I have a lot of questions about that, but I was very excited about it. Steven Spielberg. So thank you for your thumbs up, Michael. More importantly, not to minimize Disclosure Day, have you seen Coyote versus Acme yet?
1: I'm afraid I haven't, but I did hear how much you talked about it, and that has gotten onto the list of movies that I do want to eventually watch.
0: Nice. Good.
3: You're going to love it, Michael.
2: Yeah, it was great.
1: Yeah. Really have fun. Any of you seen Disclosure Day?
2: No, not yet.
1: You all should.
0: Thanks for that recommendation. Can I watch it with the kids?
1: You may or may not want to listen to me on that one because I probably would have reassured you that the Deadpool trilogy was perfectly fine for your kids. But,
2: No, it's not.
4: Now, Michael. Come on, Michael.
3: I'm seeing Disclosure Day is going to be available on Peacock in October.
0: Well, Michael, thanks for that. Thanks for thinking of us, by the way. And it's on the list. I can't wait to see it.
1: You're going to love it.
0: All right, great. Well, we'll get back to you. You call us again.
1: I sure will.
0: All right, Michael.
3: Thanks, Michael.
0: You have a good day, man.
2: Looking forward to your next review.
1: Okay.
0: Michael, Southern Oregon on the TJ Show.
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0: is the TJ show, and we once again talk about my dog Luna. That's where this all started. My wife Jess was leaving the house one day, saw that she was all alone, and thought, well, let me turn the radio on. She put the radio on. Luna was hearing Dada's voice. Turns out, put her to sleep. She was totally bored with our show.
1: Mm-hmm.
0: We were only talking about human-related issues. So we started featuring the biggest stories and animal headlines. We called it Luna's Animal Tales. And now, it's been going strong ever since. Luna waits by the radio. Other pets love this, too. Let's start in Nevada. A homeowner was getting dog food delivered to their house. And they noticed, when they tried to move the box, it had a big hole in it. Turns out, they looked at the Ring camera footage, a sneaky raccoon broke into the box and ate all the food.
1: Oh, no.
0: You know, pet food delivery has to be the greatest thing for animals outside in a long time.
2: Yeah, it's free food. Yeah, as long as they get to it in time.
0: They don't have to do a thing. They just show up and eat it. They had to throw it all out because raccoons carry diseases, and they're a little more careful now when the box arrives. They go out and run it inside real fast. This is one of the coolest stories I've heard about. It's another example of working in tandem with animals to get a job done. Rather than using pesticides at a vineyard, they've started using 1,000 ducks to roam free. And they like take care of the slugs and they eat all these little pesky creatures.
2: Nice.
0: And somehow they stay away from the grapes. They're like able to train them. Or are they not interested in grapes, I wonder? I don't know. But apparently, these ducks that they use were bred in Indonesia over 2,000 years ago to control pests. One farm started doing it in 1984. This was in South Africa, and now it's catching on. This particular farm is breeding the ducks, giving them to local vineyards. The less pesticides, I think, the better.
2: That's great.
0: I love the idea of getting these guys to do the job for us, and they're cute, and they're waddling around, and you know how they sound.
2: And I'm sure their droppings take care of, like, fertilizing the grounds and stuff.
0: Yes. Absolutely. It's
2: well,
0: like
2: great.
0: Everything wins here. Mm-hmm. Kenny, duck sound. Thank you very much. Appreciate you. And then finally, we've got Cello the dog, a six-year-old, out on a walk with his owner. The owner decides to take the dog off leash to go explore. Cello became overly interested in a network of tunnels, mystery tunnels, actually, that belonged to badgers. Got himself lost. They were trying to search for him. They couldn't find it. Finally, another dog was able to hunt this dog down. But it's illegal to mess with badger holes, apparently. Badgers are a protected species in the UK because I guess they have a whole long history there.
2: Well, yeah, they used to hunt them for their fur so they could make hats. So they almost became extinct. So now they're protected.
0: I'm glad that went out of style.
2: Yeah,
0: no one's
2: same.
0: Looking for a badger hat. Adidas is fine. They've got fine hats. You don't need that. Badgers are very protective and can be aggressive if they feel threatened. So everyone was concerned for Cello's safety. They didn't know if he'd be eaten by them. They had to get a permit because of these laws. They were able to do it. He was eating and drinking after sleeping for 24 hours straight.
1: He was stressed out.
0: The doggy was exhausted.
1: Stress
0: yeah, well,
1: makes you sleep too.
0: You got badgers breathing down your neck. Mm-hmm. Cello back to his normal self again, so that's all good news. Those are the biggest stories in animal headlines. Luna's Animal Tales on the TJ Show.
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0: This is the TJ Show, and I think it's very clear I've made a very bad decision in my life over the last 5 or 6 years, and I'm warning you against this because I don't know what to do now. I'm hoping you guys can help me out with this one.
1: This sounds serious.
0: Well, tonight is the night. I'm taking my daughter to her very first karate class.
1: Oh, fun.
0: Okay. It's happening.
1: Yay, that's awesome.
0: It was a long road to this point. My kids were nervous. They didn't want to do it, but I want my kids to understand self-defense.
1: You're taking all three of them, or just your daughter,
0: just
1: Willa?
0: Just my oldest. I had to negotiate.
1: Oh, the oldest. Okay.
0: Yeah, Charlie. I had to negotiate for this. She wanted to do some sort of a thing, and I said, well, if you're going to do that, then you got to do this, and we came to an agreement.
1: Okay.
0: So I'm excited for her. But I just got a message from the guy who runs the class. It's kind of like a one-on-one introduction to it.
1: All right.
0: And he said, hey, what part of town are you coming in from? I can give you directions. And I'm thinking, well, I don't need directions. Like, I got my
1: GPS.
0: Apple CarPlay.
1: Yeah,
0: I put the address in, it'll be fine. But I don't know if this is a test. I wonder if the karate master is trying to test me to see how I respond. Like, if I was dropped off somewhere in the middle of the woods, would I know how to get out? I think he's testing me. Because why else would he ask me? He knows that there's GPS. But he's like mega black belt. I don't know what that is. But this is a tough guy.
1: It's not a thing.
0: Well, I'm pretty sure there's something like that. Like a double black belt. Isn't there a double black belt?
1: They call it. There's a double black belt.
0: Okay, yeah, it's something like that.
2: Is he 90 years old?
0: No, I don't. He's definitely an older guy. But I don't want to give the wrong answer. I was about to say, hey, I got it on the GPS. I'm like, ah, no, you're not getting me.
1: Trying to figure out how to get out of the woods if you're dropped somewhere, it's on your daughter, not on you, because she's going to be the student, not you.
0: No, but I might be the student
1: at
0: some point.
1: So you can just say, like, hey, just send me the address. I'll put it into my GPS.
0: No. If I like what I see, I might actually start taking karate classes.
1: Okay. Yeah,
0: you might see a little different side of me. You want to talk about... Because I need an exercise routine that's not boring. I'm so bored by the gym.
1: Yeah.
0: So I feel like if I can get my foot up high and kick wood or something, that would be awesome.
2: How's your hi-ya?
0: I'm going to work on... listen, okay. Let me... One step at a time.
1: Let me hear it real quick.
0: Hi-ya.
1: Yeah, I'm not scared of that at all.
2: You need work.
0: But what I seriously realized is that... So I've been living in this area where we are for about close to 6 years now. I've driven to this town where this karate place is many, many times. He asked me, what road do I take to get there? I actually don't know the name of the road.
1: Because you rely on GPS.
0: Because I'm so dependent on GPS. Whereas if you asked me a road in the neighborhood that I grew up in, I could tell you every road and every road near it in order by memory. I have no idea what the road is that I take. And I was about to look it up and I was like, ah, you know what? Forget about it. But that's a problem.
1: That's happened to me before, too. Yeah, I think this past weekend, actually, I was going to the theaters, and I usually put in my GPS, even though I go to the same movie theater every single time. And I was like, no, you are going to do it with your brain.
0: Right.
1: And I got there. So I was proud of myself. I was like, way to go.
0: But do you know the name of the road?
1: Mm-mm, not at all.
0: See, that's weird. That is a problem.
1: It was more like muscle memory.
0: Yeah, right.
3: Took her there.
0: You had a feeling. So this is where we're at. I'll update you on karate. Maybe I'm going to be a master before you know it.
1: You got to master the roads first.
0: That's true. 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

0: This is the TJ Show. Our news, it sounds different around here. Kenny reads through every story he can find, and then he brings us the most interesting ones. Kenny, what's happening on the planet today?
1: Researchers out of South Korea have developed an interesting way to recycle spent coffee grounds and turn them into insulation material, which could be a green alternative to commercial foams like styrofoam.
0: Wow, that's cool.
2: That's super cool.
0: Because if you're a coffee drinker, and I know this, there's a lot of coffee grounds, and I throw out a lot. I mean, every day I throw them out, and it feels like a waste. I've gone down the rabbit hole. What can I use these for?
1: Well, they say that reusing these coffee grounds could reduce landfill carbon dioxide emissions by 80% while providing a biodegradable alternative to these petroleum-derived foam insulations.
2: And TJ, since you throw your coffee grounds away in your trash can, it's not really a waste because coffee grounds have been known to neutralize smells. Sure. At least your trash can doesn't stink.
0: That's true.
2: Yeah.
0: I've got that going for me.
2: You can use them to plant some things, too.
3: Yeah, compost.
0: You know, I think there's something about coffee grounds that's too acidic.
3: And compost?
0: Yeah, there's only certain, like, plants you'd want to use them.
3: You really did look into this.
0: Yeah, I'm pretty sure that's what
2: well,
0: I remember.
2: Well, then use it for the certain plants.
0: Right, I should start growing that stuff.
1: Yeah, so at this point, the researchers have tested it and proved it in a lab. They have to figure out how to scale it to make it available to mass markets. I'm also finding it hard to figure out how they're going to get the coffee grounds from people. I guess people would have to donate their coffee grounds in order for them to be made into this situation. But essentially, they bake the coffee grounds and turn them into this porous charcoal type material that's 71% empty space, which is perfect for insulation material.
0: Look at that. Very cool. Like insulation. I had a guy do our attic, and he was wearing a shirt that said insulation is sexy. And I thought, yeah, you know what? When you think about it like that, he's accurate. Mm-hmm. Kenny, what else do you have?
1: September 12th is National Video Game Day, and Dave & Buster's, the adult arcade, or I don't know how you would describe it, restaurant arcade, barcade, they're having an interesting promotion. If your name is Dave, Ann, or Buster, you could get a free all-day Game Pass, pay video games all day on September 12th.
3: That's silly.
0: Wow, that's clever, but wait, asking for a friend, when you say Ann, are you talking about like A-N-N-E or like and, like Andrew?
1: No, Ann, as in the female name, but any variation of the name. So if you spell it A-N-N, A-N-N-E, if you're Anna, that would be acceptable. Oh. Also Dave, Davey, David, and then Buster. But if you can prove with government-issued photo ID that that's your name, and you're one of the first 200 people to show up on September 12th, free games all day.
2: Maybe a little Davi, too?
0: Davi?
1: I think Davi would work. Yeah, it's spelled the same way.
0: And thank you for asking,
2: no
0: by
2: problem.
0: The way.
1: If your name was not called, Half Price Games for you on September 12th.
2: Okay,
1: so
2: I'll take
1: all
2: that.
1: Of us can have
0: do
1: some
0: we know
1: fun.
0: Any Annas or Daves?
1: We do.
3: I know an Ann.
1: Yeah, Josh's wife.
3: Mm-hmm.
0: Oh, yes, yeah. That. And then, what about that other radio show, Anna and Raven?
1: Yes.
3: Oh, there you go.
0: Call her. Yeah. Do you have her number?
1: Yeah, of course.
0: She's very nice.
1: Call the request line.
2: Let her know.
0: Call their request line. Let them know. I'm sure that's what she wants to do.
1: Yes.
0: Kenny, thanks for keeping us somewhat informed.
1: That's what's happening.
0: By the way, the TJ Show is sponsored by Prize Picks. 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

0: This is the TJ Show. I think this is the line in the sand for me. How do we turn back the clock to get before AI? You almost can't believe these are real conversations that are happening. But listen to this headline. AI may soon allow humans to talk with animals, but some say it could violate their right to privacy. Now, I can't fathom how this could even be possible.
1: Whose privacy? The animal?
0: The animal's privacy.
1: Okay. All right.
0: I mean, okay, so one side of me goes, all right, if it's just the way I think, like that scene from Up, you know, where the dog's got the collar?
1: Yes.
0: And it says, best case scenario, you put one of those collars on a hamster and you hear what a hamster has to say. I mean, of course, who wouldn't want to experiment with that? I think we'd be bored and it'd be things like, where's the wheel? Mm-hmm. How do I get seeds in my cheek? How many right. can I fit in there today? So I don't know that there'd be a lot to hear from them, but the serious side of the discussion is saying, they're actually recording so many of these sounds in the wild, and they're using what's called a playback technique. So they've done tests with this, and it terribly confuses the animals. They don't know what's going on. Like, they'll play back a sound, and they trust that sound. But then when they realize it doesn't mean what the other animal meant it to be, they start getting all freaked out.
2: It stresses them out.
1: Was it the same, like, when they do, like, the duck sounds, and they go duck hunting, and then they that brings the ducks in, and they get shot?
0: Possibly.
1: I mean, they're kind of confused, I'm sure. They're like, oh, I heard a duck, and why am I on the floor?
0: Yeah, the only experience I have in this is that I've recorded my dog Frankie barking, mm-hmm. and then I played it back on my computer speakers. She wasn't thrilled about it. Like, she
1: right.
0: looked upset.
1: Yeah, she was confused. Like, what's happening?
0: Was it funny? Sure.
2: For you?
0: Yeah, it was funny.
1: Yeah.
0: But for her, I don't know what she felt.
2: Right.
0: And honestly, I probably never will know. Because this looks like it needs another 10 years. That's what the tech scientists
1: okay,
0: are saying.
1: That's good.
0: So Frankie's 2. I don't know that she'll be. Maybe she'll get to 12. Luna's at 14.
1: Yeah, she'll get to 12.
0: The private equity billionaire says, because AI is so fast, I have absolute conviction we will crack the code by 2030. Can someone get this guy in a room and just say, bro, slow it down. Okay, we don't need to talk to animals. They're doing fine. We don't want
1: right.
0: to mess up. The ecosystem is messed up enough.
1: Right.
0: Like, we don't need weird experimentation. But let's say 50 years from now, you could get a deer to cross its legs at the table and have a cup of tea with you. I wouldn't hate that. I mean, I would love, if as long as the deer is calm.
2: Right. I'm good.
1: Good on
0: you
1: that.
0: You don't want
1: I don't
0: that?
1: Need that?
2: And
0: no.
2: as long as they wanted to be there with their consent. You didn't just put them there. They were like,
0: right.
2: you know what? I do want to come in for a cup of tea.
0: Like, I'm trying to communicate to some of the deer in my neighborhood.
1: No, some of those deer carry ticks.
0: And that's not, we haven't figured that part out yet. But I would look at the deer at the table and I'd say, listen, you know my dog that barks at you? You can be that. You are cute enough. Let's make the transition to pet.
1: You want to home the
0: yes,
1: deer?
0: Yes, I want to invite. I will let you in the house
1: no.
0: where the dogs that are mean to you, they bark at you. You come in now, and I'll say, enough with the dogs already. Look at your fluffy little tail. That's valuable.
1: Are you going to let the deer sleep on your bed?
0: If we can eliminate the ticks.
1: Lies.
0: If
1: those
0: we can
1: dogs don't even sleep on the bed.
0: But you know, the first few deer may need that kind of welcoming, and I'm okay with that if we can really do this. Anyway, this is a work in progress. We have some time. It's the TJ Show.
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